0: said, "Do you happen to know where a homeless boy like me could find a warm place tonight?" The policeman said, "You go right down the street. See that big white house? Knock on the door. When the lady comes to the door, just say, 'John 3:16.'" He did that, and the lady let him in, took him to the kitchen, fed him a big warm meal, ran him a really hot bath. He hadn't been that full and that warm for a long time, and then tucked him in to a soft bed with lots of blankets. And he thought, "I don't know about this John 3:16. I don't understand it, but it sure is good for a cold little boy." The next morning there was breakfast, and then she explained John 3:16 and the sacrifices Jesus made. You know it. "For God so loved the world that he gave his only begotten Son. Whosoever believeth in him should not perish but have everlasting life." A little hard to comprehend, but very real. And have a good day from Success Floor Covering, Oakland and Holland Avenue, Westover.
1: I'm State Senator Charles Clemens. 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
5: I'm Christine Lisi. The Pistons looking to remain in the driver's seat as they host the Cavaliers in game two of their second-round NBA playoff series tonight. Detroit's won four straight, including the series opener. Pistons leading the Cavs 44-43 at the half. Tobias Harris, 9 points, 4 rebounds, 2 steals, and a block. Lakers at the Thunder in tonight's other game. OKC's up 1-0 and is the fifth defending champ the last 30 years to start a playoffs 5-0. Knicks forward OG Anunoby day-to-day with a right hamstring strain, questionable for Game 3 tomorrow at Philadelphia. ESPN NBA insider Shams Charania.
6: He has avoided a significant or serious level strain of that hamstring. There's going to always be caution when it comes to soft tissue injuries for the Knicks and Anunoby, who's been a player that has been one of the top two-way guys so far of these NBA playoffs.
5: Anunoby is New York's second leading scorer in the playoffs and is most efficient shooter, 64% from the field, nearly 60% from three-point range on almost 5 attempts per game. On the ice, it's game 3 of the second round Stanley Cup playoff series for the Hurricanes and Flyers. Carolina, Philadelphia scoreless in the first period. Canes lead the series 2-0. Baseball, Yankees scored 6 in the 6th. They beat the Rangers 9-2, their 16th win in 19 games. Cubs ran their winning streak to 9 overall, 15 straight at home with an 8-3 victory over the Reds. Bo Naylor, 3-run shot in the 7th. Guardians stopped the Royals 8-5. Jake McCarthy had a grand slam off Craig Kimbrell in the 8th. Rockies 6, Mets 2. Nationals 7, Twins 5. Kaber Ruiz homered, doubled twice, and drove in 4 runs.
7: Hey, it's Evan Cohen. Coming up Friday, we'll react to Lakers Thunder and Pistons Cavs Game 2. Look ahead to two teams who are facing must-wins this weekend. 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

0: blank page with one black dot in the middle. And that's what they had to write about, what they saw. Every student wrote about the black dot, what they thought it meant, where it was on the page. He said, here you had a nice white piece of paper, but you focused on the dark spot. He said, our life is a gift, but if we insist on focusing only on the dark spot, the health issues that bother us, a lack of money, a relationship problems, then the dark spots will be the ones that pollute our mind. We need to take our eyes away from the black dots in our life and focus on the blessings, all those good things in life, and a Savior, Jesus Christ, died for our sins to give us hope, peace, and the promise of everlasting life. So don't focus on the dark spots, and have a good day. 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
3: Cunningham on the left. Step back three for Cunningham. Good! Woo-hoo! Cunningham with 23. Down the stretch here, trying to bring it home. It's 101-92.
4: Kate Cunningham will make you say, woo-hoo, as you heard in the highlight right there, courtesy of ESPN Radio. Kate Cunningham would finish up with 25 points, also pull down 10 rebounds, and the Pistons get the dub over the Cavaliers, 107-97, take a commanding 2-0 series lead. It's game night here on ESPN Radio, the ESPN app, SiriusXM Channel 80, and tune in. 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I'm Q Myers, and Home Team, I'm really happy that Kate Cunningham is healthy and playing, right? There was a time not too long ago when we were talking about, I don't know if Kate Cunningham's going to be able to go. He has a collapsed lung. Right, and so he didn't get to play down the stretch for the Pistons in the regular season. So glad he's back. So glad he's healthy. The playoffs need stars, and he is an absolute star.
5: Yeah, you just said it. You know, look at what is eventually going to happen to the Lakers with no Luka. Look at how things are up and down depending on the health of Joel Embiid for the 76ers. You need your superstars here in the second round so that the fans that are in the buildings and the fans around the world on television, you know, get a chance to see the full complement of competition. So the fact that he was able to get through that, get the clean bill of health, and now not come in and scoring 17 points and not coming in, you know, a shell of himself. This guy is putting the team on his back, going more than 40 minutes, and he just has this assassin blank stare of, you know, what's coming on his face.
4: Right.
5: And he looks like he is unfazed by anybody in front of him or any moment in front of him. He is such a good player to watch play basketball, and he's really good for Detroit and really good for the NBA right now in the second round.
4: Yeah, he absolutely is, and I want to correct myself. 25 points and 10 assists. I keep saying, yeah, 10 rebounds, 10 assists. So
5: it's a double-double.
4: It's a double-double, but, I mean, still, he's contributing in a major, major way. The one thing I'll say is that the 5 turnovers that he had, that is something that as the series roll on, that's something he's going to have to clean up, right? I mean, you want to keep those assists down. I know he's got the ball in his hand all the time, but 5 turnovers, that is a lot, especially when he only had, I mean, he did have the 10 assists, but, you know, 1 steal, 5 turnovers, that's, you don't want that. You want to cut that number down.
5: I agree with you. I won't say excuse. I can deal with that because of the high volume of usage that he has.
4: Yeah.
5: When you go 42 minutes and the offense is going through you, you're going to have some turnovers. So, you know, as long as they don't become horrific turnovers at the end of the game, at the end of quarters, trying to make a run that's a 7-0 run, go into an 11-0 run, something like that.
4: Yeah.
5: I can deal with his turnovers with what he is doing the rest of the way with his rebounding and his assists, setting up his teammates to help his team get wins.
4: I mean, let's put it like this. When he's on the floor, they're plus 13. right? But so, so I mean, so it's a positive no matter how you looked at it. So, again, 25 points, 10 assists for one Cade Cunningham, and he caught up with Christina Pink following the game.
6: Cade, the Cavs were not going to go out easy in this one. They battled back and took a lead early in the fourth quarter. How did you guys regain composure?
7: We never lost composure. We just stayed poised. Stuck to our principles, stuck to our system, and just turned up the energy a little bit.
6: You had 12 of your

0: There was a teacher gave out a test to every one of the students when they came in. It was a surprise. One page, he handed it to them with the print down. When everybody had one, he said, okay, turn it over and I want you to write about what you see. This test was nothing but a blank page with one black dot in the middle. And that's what they had to write about, what they saw. Every student wrote about the black dot, what they thought it meant, where it was on the page. He said, here you had a nice white piece of paper, but you focused on the dark spot. He said, our life is a gift, but if we insist on focusing only on the dark spot, the health issues that bother us, a lack of money, a relationship problems, then the dark spots will be the ones that pollute our mind. We need to take our eyes away from the black dots in our life and focus on the blessings, all those good things in life, and a Savior, Jesus Christ, died for our sins to give us hope, peace, and the promise of everlasting life. So don't focus on the dark spots, and have a good day. From Success Floor Covering, Holland Avenue, Westover.
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2: Fire is still on. I'm Lisa Lucera, Fox News. So says President Trump. After the U.S. and Iranian forces exchanged fire, the president says Iran fired first and the U.S. was defending itself. And the president says negotiations with Iran continue.
3: The talks are going very well, but they have to understand if it doesn't get signed, they're going to have a lot of pain.
2: President says Pakistan...

0: 800-717-4599.
1: I'm State Senator Charles Clements. On May 12th, I'm asking you to vote for my friend Robert Dodkin. The next few years are very important for the direction of our state. For voters who want to see our state regain its focus on creating jobs, rebuilding infrastructure, and improving education, I encourage you to vote for Robert Dodkin, conservative Republican, for the state Senate.
2: Paid for by the Committee to Elect Robert Dobkin, State Senate.
3: Homeless little boy selling papers on the street corner. It was really cold. He went over to a policeman and said, "Do you happen to know where a homeless boy like me could find a warm place tonight?" The policeman said, "You go right down the street. See that big white house? Knock on the door. When the lady comes to the door, just say, 'John 316.'" He did that, and the lady let him in. Took him to the kitchen, fed him a big warm meal, ran him a really hot bath. He hadn't been that full and that warm for a long time. And then tucked him in to a soft bed with lots of blankets. And he thought, "I don't know about this John 3:16. I don't understand it, but it sure is good for a cold little boy." The next morning there was breakfast, and then she explained John 3:16 and the sacrifices Jesus made. You know it. "For God so loved the world that he gave his only begotten Son. Whosoever believeth in him should not perish but have everlasting life." A little hard to comprehend, but very real. And have a good day from Success Floor Covering, Oakland and Holland Avenue, Westover.
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7: Well, the Lakers are trying to make this a series. They're up 69-68, 7:24 left to go in the third quarter. Austin Reeves, how about this, home team? 21 points for Austin Reeves. And, again, the Lakers show has a one-point lead with 7:24 left to go in the third.
8: Well, you know, they're playing with some pride, playing with some passion. One thing about LeBron, you always have a coach on the floor.
7: Yep.
8: So even if you don't have the horses to run those races, I still don't think they have a shot. But playing with a coach on the floor, and while he is in his 40s, he can still direct traffic. He can still motivate. And he can still demand that his teammates give all that they can. So I'm showing a little grit out there in L.A. with the Lakers, you know, showing that they don't want to be swept and they want to try to take home court advantage.
7: Well, that's the thing about it. You know, all they got to do is keep doing what they're doing right now, which is hanging around. I mean, one-point lead here, go down 1 point, go down 2 points. As long as they hang around, they can get a couple buckets at the end and steal it. What they can't do is get down 10. They can't get down 15. That horse ain't going to run, right? That horse is going to say, I'm going to sit this one out, coach, right? I'm not running like that. But if they hang around and they're within a bucket, two buckets, then they're going to feel like that they can make some moves. So I give the Lakers a lot of credit. You know, they can't let the Thunder get going, get running, because when the Thunder start running, it's like that the Kentucky Derby, right? It's the fastest couple minutes in sports. It's over. Next thing you do, you look up and you got caught from behind. Right? You got caught from behind. What happened? I thought, hey, home team, no joke, man. I don't mean to derail this conversation. I was watching the Kentucky Derby, and I had horse 15, and I'm telling people, like, man, horse 15 is going in the wrong direction. Then all of a sudden someone says, oh, man, 15 is making a move. And so I'm excited. I'm seeing the 15 on the outside. But 15 on the outside was really 19. So I'm
8: screaming and hollering for no reason.
7: Hey, Doug, I'm up here saying, oh, my gosh, 15 is going to do it. 15 is going to do it. Then 19 wins. None of us know. None of us that are at the spot we're watching know that it's not 15. I'm getting high fives. I got people pointing across the room at me. They're like, how did you know? And I was like, I don't know, man. I just got lucky. Then all of a sudden, someone's like, oh, dog, that's 19, not 15.
8: Oh, man. You know what, Q? I can one-up you.

0: good, right? I mean, that's the beautiful thing about it now is that I feel like there's so much talent across the league that it's not, you can't fast track anymore. Now you got to let them play the season out.
1: Yeah, and yeah, I don't want to be disrespectful, but it really is the starting line. 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
0: Absolutely, absolutely. Coming up next, the NCAA basketball tournament, it's officially expanding. 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

0: I'm Robert Dobkin. West Virginia deserves leadership that listens and delivers results. I'm running for state senate to create good paying jobs, lower taxes, cut red tape, and strengthen our schools and healthcare. 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
1: Paid for by the committee to elect Robert Dobkin.
2: There was a teacher gave out a test to every one of the students when they came in. It was a surprise. One page, he handed it to them with the print down. When everybody had one, he said, okay, turn it over and I want you to write about what you see. This test was nothing but a blank page with one black dot in the middle. And that's what they had to write about, what they saw. Every student wrote about the black dot, what they thought it meant, where it was on the page. He said, here you had a nice white piece of paper, but you focused on the dark spot. He said, our life is a gift, but if we insist on focusing only on the dark spot, the health issues that bother us, a lack of money, a relationship problems, then the dark spots will be the ones that pollute our mind. We need to take our eyes away from the black dots in our life and focus on the blessings, all those good things in life, and a Savior, Jesus Christ, who died for our sins to give us hope, peace, and the promise of everlasting life. So don't focus on the dark spots and have a good day. 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
6: There was a teacher gave out a test to every one of the students when they came in. It was a surprise. One page, he handed it to them with the print down. When everybody had one, he said, okay, turn it over and I want you to write about what you see. This test was nothing but a blank page with one black dot in the middle. And that's what they had to write about, what they saw. Every student wrote about the black dot, what they thought it meant, where it was on the page. He said, here you had a nice white piece of paper, but you focused on the dark spot. He said, our life is a gift, but if we insist on focusing only on the dark spot, the health issues that bother us, a lack of money, a relationship problems, then the dark spots will be the ones that pollute our mind. We need to take our eyes away from the black dots in our life and focus on the blessings, all those good things in life, and a Savior, Jesus Christ, who died for our sins to give us hope, peace, and the promise of everlasting life. So don't focus on the dark spots and have a good day from Success Floor Covering, Holland Avenue, Westover.

0: homeless little boy selling papers on the street corner. It was really cold. He went over to a policeman and said, "Do you happen to know where a homeless boy like me could find a warm place tonight?" The policeman said, "You go right down the street. See that big white house? Knock on the door. When the lady comes to the door, just say, 'John 3:16.'" He did that, and the lady let him in, took him to the kitchen, fed him a big warm meal, ran him a really hot bath. He hadn't been that full and that warm for a long time, and then tucked him in to a soft bed with lots of blankets. And he thought, "I don't know about this John 3:16. I don't understand it, but it sure is good for a cold little boy." The next morning there was breakfast, and then she explained John 3:16 and the sacrifices Jesus made. You know it. "For God so loved the world that he gave his only begotten Son. Whosoever believeth in him should not perish but have everlasting life." A little hard to comprehend, but very real. And have a good day from Success Floor Covering, Oakland and Holland Avenue, Westover.
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1: President Trump spoke briefly with reporters Thursday near the reflecting pool in Washington and addressed concerns about the cruise ship with an outbreak of hantavirus.
2: I think you're going to be told everything, and you already have. It's very much, we hope, under control. It was the ship, and I think we're going to make a full report about it tomorrow. We have a lot of people, a lot of great people are studying it. It should be fine. We hope.
1: At least three people have died. Five others are infected with the virus. Tennessee lawmakers redrawing that state's congressional map following last week's Supreme Court ruling that blocked Louisiana's second black majority district. Fox's Jessica Rosenthal tells us Governor Bill Lee has signed the redistricting bill.
3: Ahead of the vote, several black representatives spoke out against the redraw, insisting it was based on race. Representative Joe Towns asked, how do you expect black people to be loyal to the country if those redrawing the map aren't loyal to their voting rights?
4: What you're doing is absolutely not democratic. It's not even American.
3: But Republican Johnny Garrett said it was based solely on partisanship.
5: This gives us a historic opportunity, and so we're taking advantage of that as the supermajority in this body. So that's why we're doing it.
3: The redraw takes the Democratic 9th District, where Memphis is, snakes it out to the east, and puts parts of it in the 5th and 8th districts. Jessica Rosenthal, Fox News.
1: Border czar Tom Homan threatening to deploy more ICE agents than ever before into New York after Governor Kathy Hochul is expected to sign a set of bills to limit the state's cooperation with federal immigration enforcement to only criminal matters.
6: So rather than one agent taking the custody of one bad guy in the safety and security of a jail, which is safer for the officer, safer for the alien, and safer for the community, she's going to allow him to be released back in the street.
1: Homan says the legislation puts more roadblocks in the way of President Trump's immigration agenda. I'm Sue Guzman. This is Fox News.
7: I'm State Senator Charles Clemens. On May 12th, I'm asking you to vote for my friend Robert Dodkin. The next few years are very important for the direction of our state. For voters who want to see our state regain its focus on creating jobs, rebuilding infrastructure, and improving education, I encourage you to vote for Robert Dodkin, conservative Republican, for the State Senate.
8: Paid for by the Committee to Elect Robert Dodkin, State Senate.
9: There was a teacher gave out a test to every one of the students when they came in. It was a surprise. One page, he handed it to them with the print down. When everybody had one, he said, okay, turn it over and I want you to write about what you see. This test was nothing but a blank page with one black dot in the middle. And that's what they had to write about, what they saw. Every student wrote about the black dot, what they thought it meant, where it was on the page. He said, here you had a nice white piece of paper, but you focused on the dark spot. He said, our life is a gift, but if we insist on focusing only on the dark spot, the health issues that bother us, a lack of money, a relationship problems, then the dark spots will be the ones that pollute our mind. We need to take our eyes away from the black dots in our life and focus on the blessings, all those good things in life, and a Savior, Jesus Christ, who died for our sins to give us hope, peace, and the promise of everlasting life. So don't focus on the dark spots and have a good day from Success Floor Covering, Holland Avenue, Westover.

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0: I'm Robert Dobkin.
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3: It's 26 after. America in the Morning continues. A federal appeals court is taking up the Trump administration's efforts to censure Arizona Senator Mark Kelly over comments he made last year. Correspondent Clayton Neville has an update.
4: U.S. Defense Secretary Pete Hegseth tried to sanction Senator Mark Kelly after the Democrat criticized the deployment of National Guard in U.S. cities and the authorization of strikes on suspected Latin American drug smuggling boats. Kelly insisted service members didn't have to legally obey the orders.
5: It was pretty simple then, and it still is, that service members need to follow the law.
4: Kelly spoke to reporters after a hearing that lasted longer than an hour in front of a three-judge panel.
5: If you say something that the president or this administration does not like, they're going to come after you.
4: The judge is reportedly hesitant to rule in favor of the sanctions to include removing the former astronaut's pension, questioning why a retired service member would have to give up their retired status over the suggestion that the military can disobey illegal orders. I'm Clayton Neville.
3: President Trump is giving the European Union a deadline for finalizing last year's trade framework or face more tariffs. Washington correspondent Sagar Magani is following that story.
6: The president says the EU has until July 4th to do so, or it will face higher tariffs. Last week, he announced EU autos would face a 25% tariff starting this week.
7: As usual, they were not adhering to the agreement that we have.
6: It's unclear if he now means tariffs would jump July 4th on all EU goods. The original framework called for the U.S. to impose 15% tariffs on everything. That dropped to 10% after the Supreme Court ruled the president lacked legal authority to declare an economic emergency to impose the initial tariffs used to pressure the EU into trade talks. Sagar Magani, Washington.
3: America in the Morning for Friday, May 8th, 2026, is produced by Jeff McKay. I'm John Trout. This is Westwood One.
8: Good morning. I'm Dave Wilson at the WAJR Anchor Desk. Metro News AccuWeather says cloudy skies and 63 today. Details on the forecast are coming up. Search teams located the body of a person who had been reported missing in Cooper's Rock State Forest. That discovery made yesterday after a search and rescue operation. Authorities have not released any additional details.

0: supplements.
1: Good morning, I'm Dave Wilson at the WAJR Anchor Desk. Metro News AccuWeather says cloudy skies and 63 today. Details on the forecast in a moment.

0: 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Cha-cha, Hefty Stroll.
1: Hefty
0: slider bag. Silly with a slide. One more time now, y'all. Come on.
2: By state.
3: The West Virginia baseball team is ready for action this weekend, opening its biggest Big 12 conference series of the season, a top 15 matchup against Kansas tonight. Head coach Steve Saban says with a Big 12 championship potentially on the line in the final weeks of the season, his players are ready to meet the moment.
4: I think the expectation at our program has been elevated, obviously, over the last 5 or 6 years. And our players know when you go to back-to-back super regionals and been in the top 25 for 9 consecutive years and do things that have never been done in program history before, people understand what the expectations are. And sometimes later in the season, players just start to play a little bit looser and freer and having more fun.
3: First pitch between the Mountaineers and the Jayhawks is tonight at 7 o'clock. In high school softball, University is OVAC champion for the first time in program history, a 5-1 victory in the Ohio Valley Athletic Conference 5A tournament championship game. Head coach Mindy Parks says this group is a special one.
5: This is my group, the 2024 state championship team. They were sophomores when we won that, and now they've met another milestone, which is super awesome for them as seniors, and they deserve it. This is a great group of girls. We're getting ready for our regional next week, and this is a good momentum shift for us.
3: University is the number one seed in the Class Quad A North Regional Tournament beginning next week. You can find a full recap with game highlights of the championship victory at WVMetroNews.com. The Pittsburgh Pirates are series winners over the Arizona Diamondbacks, taking the final two games, including a 4-2 victory on Thursday. It all got started with another Brandon Lau first-inning home run.
6: He swings and lofts one high in the air, deep to right. And has he done it again? Yes, sir. Home run for Brandon Lau. His 10th of the season, a towering blast to right. And again, the Pirates up 1-0 in the first on a Lau home run.
3: Trailing 2-1 in the fifth, Ryan O'Hearn tied the game with an RBI hit. And then Spencer Horowitz followed to give the Bucks the lead for good.
6: Here's the 2-1, swinging a ball, hit into right, base hit, past Marte. That'll bring in Reynolds. Spencer Horowitz gives the Pirates the lead with a two-out single. 3-2 Buccos in the desert.
3: There's more Pirates baseball coming up tonight on 104.5 FM and 1440 AM WAJR. A fresh series on the West Coast with the San Francisco Giants. 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
4: Good morning, I'm Dave Wilson at the WAJR Anchor Desk. Metro News AccuWeather says cloudy skies and 63 today. Details on the forecast are coming up. Authorities are looking into the death of a person whose body was discovered in Cooper's Rock State Forest. Montague County Sheriff's Department dispatched a search team yesterday afternoon at 12:45 and within 2 hours located the deceased individual. The Sheriff's Department was assisted by Mon County EMS, Brookhaven and Cheat Lake Volunteer Fire Departments, Morgantown Area Rescue Group, and West Virginia State Park officials. Now, the identity of the individual has not been released, and again, that investigation into the individual's death is ongoing. Montague County is considering increasing the rates it charges municipalities for jail transportation. The county is bracing for financial red ink for jail costs this fiscal year of about $1 million. Montague County Sheriff Todd Forbes says he wants the commission to look at the rates.
5: It's a very solid resource that we've had over the past 50 plus years. I think it's important that we continue to do that. We're not asking anybody to add more money to their taxes. This is money that they've already been paying. We're renewing, they were asking to renew this levy.
4: Part of his proposal includes consolidating the billing process inside the Sheriff's Department. Work is moving forward to build a USA BMX-sanctioned bike park at Milan Park. Milan Park Foundation Executive Director Ron Justice says this will be a premier facility.
6: It will be a hard surface track, which is one of the only ones in the country. We will be constructing a pump track, skills loop, flow lines, really a big tourist attraction, but it will serve the local community very well.
4: He says they're hoping to have most of it done by the end of the year and fully opened next March. Early voting continues today and tomorrow for the primary election. Montague County Clerk Kerry Blaney reporting just under 3,000 ballots have been submitted so far. We'll have continuous coverage election night right here on WAJR. Metro News will have the statewide results and reactions. The WAJR newsroom will be keeping you posted on local results, including the results of the Montague County Schools excess levy renewal. Well, that will be all coming up Tuesday night. We'll get started at 7:06 and go until midnight or later if needed right here on WAJR. Also, we'll have complete coverage over at the website wvmetronews.com. Right now, 40 degrees in Morgantown. I'm Dave Wilson at the Anchor Desk. We'll get a full rundown of your exclusive Metro News AccuWeather forecast coming up on WAJR.
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2: Pickling.
3: Today will be rather cloudy with a high of 63. Tonight, expect cloudy skies with a few showers late and a low of 51. Tomorrow, there will be a couple of morning showers, otherwise mainly cloudy with a high of 67. I'll be back with the exclusive WAJR AccuWeather forecast after this.
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3: Here's the Metro News AccuWeather forecast. Today will be mostly cloudy with a high of 63. Tonight, expect cloudy skies with a few showers arriving late and a low of 51. Tomorrow, there will be a couple of morning showers with mainly cloudy conditions and a high of 67. On Sunday, anticipate some sunshine followed by increasing cloudiness and the possibility of a stray afternoon shower with a high of 66. Monday will be mostly cloudy and cooler with a high of 60. Tuesday is expected to be partly sunny and cool with a high of 60. With the Metro News AccuWeather forecast, I'm meteorologist Joe Lundberg.
7: Thanks, Joe. Right now, it is 40 degrees in Morgantown at 627. 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
8: Morning news time is 6:27. I'm Chris Lawrence.
9: And I'm Daniel Woods.
8: Oil prices this morning are once again hovering around $100 a barrel for the international standard Brent crude as the world waits to see if the U.S. and Iran will be able to reach some kind of an agreement in the conflict that's dragged on now for well over 2 months.
10: More signs of the economic toll of the war, both good and bad. Good for the oil companies reaping profits off high gas prices. Shell now reporting a nearly $7 billion profit last quarter. One executive saying the volatility has created opportunities, but on the road, fewer opportunities. More Uber and Lyft drivers now quitting, unable to make ends meet.
8: That's ABC's Perry Russum. The nationwide average for a gallon of gasoline is now up to just over $4.50 a gallon.
11: Sources say the DOJ is probing the $2.6 billion in oil trades related to the Iran war. ABC's Peter Haralambu says more.
12: The Department of Justice is investigating a series of suspiciously timed trades in the oil market, just ahead of major announcements by President Donald Trump and the top Iranian official about the war in Iran, sources told ABC News. The DOJ, along with the Commodities Futures Trading Commission, is probing at least four of these trades, where traders made a total of more than $2.6 billion, betting that oil prices would drop right before they did. The DOJ and CFTC have not commented on the trades. Peter Haralambos, ABC News, New York.
8: Sources tell ABC News the CDC has now designated the hantavirus outbreak centered on a cruise ship as a level 3 event, the lowest such classification.
13: A passenger still on the ship told us overnight, no one currently has any hanta-related symptoms, and we hope it continues this way, adding people are taking the situation calmly. Three people who were on the cruise have died. The ship is set to arrive in Spain's Canary Islands Sunday, where passengers will be medically assessed before they're allowed to return home.
8: Now, that's ABC's Lionel Moise. Officials in the U.S. are monitoring seven people from California to Virginia who were on the ship and were among the 29 passengers who disembarked late last month after the first death on board. Three people who were on the ship have died. Over 100 people are still on the ship, which is due to go into port this weekend.
11: 8 years after the first lawsuit was filed against Ohio State, an attorney says 30 former football players have agreed to join a federal suit against the university over the sexual abuse of student-athletes decades ago by a team doctor. Some of those players moved on to the NFL. Hundreds say they were abused by Dr. Richard Strauss, who worked at the school from 1978 to 1998 and died in 2005.
14: A lawyer in the case said three members of the Buckeyes' 1980 Rose Bowl team, Al Washington, K.

0: Good morning. I'm Dave Wilson at the WAJR Anchor Desk. Metro News AccuWeather says it's going to be cloudy today, high 63. Could see some rain over the weekend. Details on the Metro News AccuWeather forecast are coming up. Well, details are limited about the death of an individual whose body was found during a search and rescue operation in Cooper's Rock State Forest. Montague County Sheriff's Department launched the operation yesterday afternoon at 12:45 and found the individual dead shortly before 3 o'clock. The Sheriff's Department was assisted by Mon County EMS, Brookhaven, and Cheat Lake Volunteer Fire Departments, Morgantown Area Rescue Group, and West Virginia State Park officials. Now, the person's identity has not been released, and the investigation into the individual's death is ongoing. Montague County officials continue to evaluate how to deal with rising jail costs. WAJR's Mike Noltzing has more.
1: Jail transport costs could be evaluated by the Mon County Commission. Sheriff Todd Forbes says, in addition to the costs, he wants to replace the two-part bill from the county and sheriff's department to one from his department.
2: There's two sets of bills going out, and we would like to consolidate that into one bill, just for efficiency, and I think it will expedite the payment as well.
1: Transportation costs were last reviewed in 2009. I'm Mike Noltzing for WAJR Radio News.
0: Well, early voting continues today and tomorrow for the primary election. Election Day is Tuesday. Now, you can still cast ballots today and tomorrow in Monongalia County at the Morgantown Mall and Mason-Dixon Park. Montague County Clerk Carrie Blaney reporting just under 3,000 ballots have been submitted so far. We'll have continuous coverage election night here on WAJR. Coverage gets started at 7:06 Tuesday evening. Metro News will have all the statewide results and reactions. The WAJR newsroom will keep you posted with local results, including the results of the Montague County School Excess Levy Renewal. That's coming up election night, 7 to midnight, right here on WAJR and over at the website, WAJR.com. Well, WAJR and the WVRC Media family of radio stations are teaming up with West Virginia Diaper Initiative to support mothers all over the state. The second annual Spring Diaper Plus Drive is underway. Promotions Director Rochelle Beatty says you can drop off unopened boxes and packs of diapers right out in front of our building, the Greer Building in Saberton, all day.
3: Pull in the parking lot, drive through. You can pull in one end of the parking lot. Pull up to our tent, we'll get them out of your car for you, and you can pull out the other side.
0: The diaper drive continues until 6 o'clock this evening. Cloudy skies are on tap today, and for Mother's Day weekend, well, looks like there could be the possibility of some rain. Showers are expected tomorrow night, and then some stray showers Sunday afternoon. Temperatures are going to remain cool as highs will be in the 60s. Right now, pretty chilly start to the day. 40 degrees in town. I'm Dave Wilson at the Anchor Desk. We'll get a full rundown of the Metro News AccuWeather forecast coming up on WAJR.

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5: There was a teacher gave out a test to every one of the students when they came in. It was a surprise. One page, he handed it to them with the print down. When everybody had one, he said, okay, turn it over and I want you to write about what you see. This test was nothing but a blank page with one black dot in the middle. And that's what they had to write about, what they saw. Every student wrote about the black dot, what they thought it meant, where it was on the page. He said, here you had a nice white piece of paper, but you focused on the dark spot. He said, our life is a gift, but if we insist on focusing only on the dark spot, the health issues that bother us, a lack of money, a relationship problems, then the dark spots will be the ones that pollute our mind. We need to take our eyes away from the black dots in our life and focus on the blessings, all those good things in life, and a Savior, Jesus Christ, died for our sins to give us hope, peace, and the promise of everlasting life. So don't focus on the dark spots and have a good day. 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

0: be. The West Virginia baseball team is ready for action this weekend, opening its biggest Big 12 conference series of the season, a top 15 matchup against Kansas tonight. Head coach Steve Saban says with a Big 12 championship potentially on the line in the final weeks of the season, his players are ready to meet the moment.
1: I think the expectation at our program has been elevated, obviously, over the last 5 or 6 years. And our players know when you go to back-to-back super regionals and been in the top 25 for 9 consecutive years and do things that have never been done in program history before, people understand what the expectations are. And sometimes later in the season, players just start to play a little bit looser and freer and having more fun.
0: First pitch between the Mountaineers and the Jayhawks is tonight at 7 o'clock. In high school softball, University is OVAC champion for the first time in program history, a 5-1 victory in the Ohio Valley Athletic Conference 5A tournament championship game. Head coach Mindy Parks says this group is a special one.
2: This is my group, the 2024 state championship team. They were sophomores when we won that, and now they've met another milestone, which is super awesome for them as seniors, and they deserve it. This is a great group of girls. We're getting ready for our regional next week, and this is a good momentum shift for us.
0: University is the number one seed in the Class Quad A North Regional Tournament beginning next week. You can find a full recap with game highlights of the championship victory at WVMetroNews.com. The Pittsburgh Pirates are series winners over the Arizona Diamondbacks, taking the final two games, including a 4-2 victory on Thursday. It all got started with another Brandon Lau first-inning home run.
3: He swings and lofts one high in the air, deep to right. And has he done it again? Yes, sir. Home run for Brandon Lau. His 10th of the season. A towering blast to right. And again, the Pirates up 1-0 in the first on a Lau home run.
0: Trailing 2-1 in the fifth, Ryan O'Hearn tied the game with an RBI hit. And then Spencer Horowitz followed to give the Bucks the lead for good.
3: Here's the 2-1, swinging a ball hit into right, base hit past Marte. That'll bring in Reynolds. Spencer Horowitz gives the Pirates the lead with a two-out single. 3-2 Buccos in the desert.
0: There's more Pirates baseball coming up tonight on 104.5 FM and 1440 AM WAJR. A fresh series on the West Coast with the San Francisco Giants. 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
3: Good morning. I'm Dave Wilson at the WAJR Anchor Desk. Metro News AccuWeather says it's going to be cloudy today, 63, rain for Mother's Day weekend. Details on the Metro News AccuWeather forecast in a moment. Search teams located the body of a person who had been reported missing in Cooper's Rock State Forest. The discovery was made after a search and rescue operation was launched earlier yesterday afternoon. The Montague County Sheriff's Department initiated the search around 12:45 in the afternoon and located the deceased individual shortly before 3. The Sheriff's Department was supported by Mon County EMS, Brookhaven, and Cheat Lake Volunteer Fire Departments, Morgantown Area Rescue Group, and West Virginia State Park officials. Now, authorities have not released any additional information, including the individual's identity, as that investigation continues. The Montague County Commission is considering an evaluation of the jail transport cost, that in response to calls from law enforcement. Sheriff Todd Forbes says he also wants to replace the two-part bill from the county and the sheriff's department into one from his department.
11: There's two sets of bills going out, and we would like to consolidate that into one bill just for efficiency, and I think it'll expedite the payment as well.
3: Transportation costs were last reviewed back in 2009. After years of planning, the Mountaineer Bike Park is finally under construction at Milam Park. The facility will be a USA BMX-sanctioned facility and able to host national events. It'll also be available to residents of all ability levels in the region. Milam Park Foundation Executive Director Ron Justice says the park will have some unique features.
12: It'll be a hard surface track, which is one of the only ones in the country. We will be constructing a pump track, skills loop, flow lines, really a big tourist attraction, but it will serve the local community very well.
3: Justice also says that Anderson Excavating will be doing the work valued at about $7 million. The project will be partially funded with a Federal and Economic Development Authority grant. Early voting continues today and tomorrow for the primary election. Election Day is Tuesday. Now, early voting locations, again, open today and tomorrow at Morgantown Mall and Mason-Dixon Park. Montague County Clerk Kerry Blaney reporting just under 3,000 ballots have been submitted so far. We'll have continuous coverage election night here on WAJR. Metro News will have all of the statewide results and reaction. The WAJR newsroom will keep you posted on local results, including the result to the Montague County Schools excess levy renewal. That's coming up election night, 7 to midnight, Tuesday, right here on WAJR. Coverage also at the website, WAJR.com. It is 40 degrees in Morgantown. I'm Dave Wilson at the Anchor Desk. We'll get a complete check of your exclusive Metro News AccuWeather forecast with meteorologist Joe Lundberg. That's straight ahead right here on the Voice of Morgantown, WAJR.

0: and I'll be open to debate and be open to those suggestions, but they have not worked.
1: Talking to Jeff Kessler, Democrat.
2: Here's the Metro News AccuWeather forecast. Today will be mostly cloudy with a high of 63. Tonight, expect cloudy skies with a few showers arriving late and a low of 51. Tomorrow, there will be a couple of morning showers with mainly cloudy conditions and a high of 67. On Sunday, anticipate some sunshine followed by increasing cloudiness and the possibility of a stray afternoon shower with a high of 66. Monday will be mostly cloudy and cooler with a high of 60. Tuesday is expected to be partly sunny and cool with a high of 60. With the Metro News AccuWeather forecast, I'm meteorologist Joe Lundberg.
1: Thanks, Joe. Right now, it is 40 degrees in Morgantown at 727. Let's return to the Metro News anchor desk, rejoin Chris Lawrence and Daniel Woods on the voice of Morgantown, 104.5 FM and AM 1440 WAJR. Morning news time is 7:27. I'm Chris Lawrence.
3: And I'm Daniel Woods.
1: New tariff threat from President Trump on Europe.
4: After speaking with European Commission President Ursula von der Leyen Thursday, President Trump is now threatening to raise tariffs on the EU if it doesn't fully ratify the trade agreement it reached with the U.S. last summer. The president said it in a social media post. He told von der Leyen he's giving her until July 4th, or else he'll increase tariffs on European products coming into the U.S. The president has already threatened to implement a new 25% tariff on cars and trucks imported from the EU, saying the trade bloc has not complied with the U.S. trade deal. Karen Travers, ABC News, the White House.
5: Tennessee is now the latest state to redraw its political map to give Republicans a better chance at picking up seats in the House of Representatives. The new map splits up what was the state's only black majority district in Memphis. ABC's Andrea Fujii says another southern state could be doing the same thing soon.
6: A recent Supreme Court decision, which weakened Voting Rights Act protections for minorities, had supercharged the push to redraw maps, with a narrow balance of power in Washington hanging in the balance. South Carolina may be next. Lawmakers are pushing to redraw the district held by powerful Democrat Jim Clyburn, who claims Republicans are trying to break apart South Carolina's 6th district, not because voters demanded it, but because Donald Trump requested it.
5: That's ABC's Andrea Fujii.
1: President Trump says the ceasefire with Iran has not been broken, despite Iran's attempts to attack three U.S. Navy destroyers crossing the Strait of Hormuz. The destroyers were not damaged, and the Navy counterattacked with strikes on Iranian command and control centers and launch sites.
7: Let's not forget what we heard from General Dan Kane, the chairman of the Joint Chiefs of Staff, earlier this week, when he said that the level of activity that we're seeing from Iran towards the UAE and enduring those attacks during Project Freedom were low level and that they were manageable.
1: ABC News senior Pentagon reporter Louis Martinez.
5: It's still not a bargain, but a train ticket to the New Jersey Stadium hosting 8 games, including the final at this summer's World Cup, got a bit cheaper. ABC's Brian Clark has details.
8: A round-trip train ticket to MetLife Stadium for this summer's World Cup won't cost $150, but it won't cost the usual $12.90. That 18-mile trip from New York City is now going to cost $105. Officials in New Jersey say the lower price is thanks to support from sponsors and other sources. Governor Mikey Sherrill reiterated that soccer's governing body should be covering transportation costs, not New Jersey transit users. Brian Clark, ABC News.
1: President Trump took an evening field trip Thursday reviewing the work being done on the reflection pool in front of the Lincoln Memorial. The president ordered a blue coating to be put on the pool and to improve its look.
9: The surface was bad. The leaking was bad. These workers are the most fantastic people. You know, Doug Burgum, he's in charge of it. He's the head of interior and done a great job. And I was getting complaints from people saying that it wasn't good. This is a number of months ago, and I called Doug, and he agreed.
1: That popular landmark in Washington, D.C. was constructed in 1922.
5: Still ahead in today's entertainment report.
10: I just want people to have fun, and, like, I want everyone to sing and, you know, dance if they want and just have fun. Because it's a concert. It is a movie, but it's a concert.
5: Billie Eilish, Hit Me Hard and Soft, the tour live in 3D. Hits theaters today. We'll talk about that and all the day's entertainment news at 7:55.
1: And well documented, you were actually at the concert, so.
5: Front row.
1: Actually, I think you had the special VIP pass.
5: Yeah,
1: you were on stage.
5: Got to go backstage.
1: Exactly.
5: Got the set list. It was great.
1: Exactly. Yeah, you had full access.
5: Yes.
1: All access. And we're being facetious, but we will talk more about that concert/movie coming up at 7:55.

0: 7:31 now on the morning news. Numbers from the West Virginia Lottery on Thursday included the cash 25, and that number was 4, 8, 10, 11, 20, and 22. The daily 4 on Thursday, 4, 6, 6, 8, and the daily 3 was 7, 1, 6. And finally, Millionaire for Life number from last night. The numbers were 5, 8, 21, 44, 48, and the millionaire ball was 1. It's 7:31 this morning in Parkersburg. Clear, 39 degrees. Charleston, partly cloudy and 36. Morgantown, cloudy and 41. Elkins, partly cloudy and 32. And clear in Martinsburg and 44 degrees. 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Commentary coming from TJ Meadows this morning, and that's next here on the Morning News.
1: Here's the Metro News AccuWeather forecast. Today will be rather cloudy with a high of 63 tonight. Expect cloudy skies with a few showers arriving late and a low of 51. Tomorrow we'll start off with a couple of showers in the morning, then mainly cloudy with a high of 67. With the Metro News AccuWeather forecast, I'm meteorologist Joe Lundberg.
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11: 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What started as a single limestone mine near Morgantown, West Virginia, has grown into the state's largest producer of limestone aggregates. 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
1: Hefty, hefty, hefty.
0: Hefty slider bag. Silly with a slide. One more time now, y'all. Come on.
2: Good morning, I'm Dave Wilson at the WAJR Anchor Desk. Metro News AccuWeather says cloudy skies and 63 today. Details on the forecast are coming up. Authorities are looking into the death of a person whose body was discovered in Cooper's Rock State Forest. Montague County Sheriff's Department dispatched a search team yesterday afternoon at 12:45 and within 2 hours located the deceased individual. The Sheriff's Department was assisted by Mon County EMS, Brookhaven and Cheat Lake Volunteer Fire Departments, Morgantown Area Rescue Group, and West Virginia State Park officials. Now, the identity of the individual has not been released, and again, that investigation into the individual's death is ongoing. Montague County is considering increasing the rates it charges municipalities for jail transportation. The county is bracing for financial red ink for jail costs this fiscal year of about $1 million. Montague County Sheriff Todd Forbes says he wants the commission to look at the rates.
3: It's a very solid resource that we've had over the past 50 plus years. I think it's important that we continue to do that. We're not asking anybody to add more money to their taxes. This is money that they've already been paying. We're renewing, they were asking to renew this levy.
2: Part of his proposal includes consolidating the billing process inside the Sheriff's Department. Work is moving forward to build a USA BMX-sanctioned bike park at Milan Park. Milan Park Foundation Executive Director Ron Justice says this will be a premier facility.
4: It will be a hard surface track, which is one of the only ones in the country. We will be constructing a pump track, skills loop, flow lines, really a big tourist attraction, but it will serve the local community very well.
2: He says they're hoping to have most of it done by the end of the year and fully opened next March. Early voting continues today and tomorrow for the primary election. Montague County Clerk Carrie Blaney reporting just under 3,000 ballots have been submitted so far. We'll have continuous coverage election night right here on WAJR. Metro News will have the statewide results and reactions. The WAJR newsroom will be keeping you posted on local results, including the results of the Montague County Schools excess levy renewal. Well, that'll be all coming up Tuesday night. We'll get started at 7:06 and go until midnight or later if needed right here on WAJR. Also, we'll have complete coverage over at the website WVMetroNews.com. Right now, 40 degrees in Morgantown. I'm Dave Wilson at the Anchor Desk. We'll get a full rundown of your exclusive Metro News AccuWeather forecast coming up on WAJR.
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8: 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I'm Daniel Woods.
9: And I'm Chris Lawrence.
8: An indictment handed down in the Kanawha County ambulance death case.
10: A special grand jury on Thursday indicted Alyssa Middleton, the ambulance driver who struck and killed 45-year-old John Lucas last month. Kanawha County officials announced that Middleton is charged with three felony offenses, including voluntary manslaughter, aggravated vehicular homicide, and fleeing the scene of an accident causing death. Kanawha County Prosecutor Deborah Rusnick during their press conference Thursday.
11: Because this case remains an open and active case, we are unable to provide any further information as to the evidence or the facts of this case.
10: Surveillance video from April 16th shows Lucas entering the roadway in Elkview as the ambulance approached. The ambulance appears to have stopped and then moved forward after making contact with Lucas, who fell beneath the front of the vehicle. I'm Morgan Pemberton, WVMetroNews.com.
9: Testimony will resume this morning for day 5 of the Timothy Kennedy trial in Mingo County Circuit Court. He's charged in the death of State Police Sergeant Corey Maynard. Thursday's testimony came from DNA expert Josh Haynes, who examined the blood that was found on Kennedy's clothing.
12: DNA profile was a match to the DNA profile of Corey Maynard.
9: And that audio from WCHS television. Haynes also testified the blood found on Maynard's service weapon belonged to Kennedy. The gun was stolen during the incident. A medical examiner also determined Maynard's death was a result of homicide from multiple gunshot wounds.
13: In Fayette County, an investigation is underway into a stabbing in the community of Prudence. Sheriff Jeff McMullen said deputies were called to the area in reference to a claim a male was trying to enter multiple homes. They arrived to find the victim, an adult male, with stab wounds to the chest. The victim identified his attacker as KCO Workman. Workman was found nearby a few minutes later and charged with malicious wounding. It's unclear what led to the dispute.
9: In Monongahela County, search teams have recovered a body in the Cooper's Rock State Forest. That discovery made after a search and rescue operation on Thursday. Authorities have not released any additional information.
13: West Virginia's joined the national initiative that aims to improve outcomes for children and strengthen the foster care system across the nation. Governor Patrick Morrissey made the announcement earlier this week alongside Administration for Children and Families Assistant Secretary Alex Adams. The initiative's goal is to increase the ratio of foster homes to children in foster care. Morrissey says by joining the state, it's another step forward toward addressing the child welfare issues in West Virginia.
14: I am optimistic that we're going to continue slowly but surely make progress to make sure that our kids' needs are addressed.
13: Adams says the current situation is not a good one.
15: It's a real child welfare problem because when we don't have enough homes for kids, they end up in non-traditional settings, group homes, Airbnbs, government offices, and hotels. We can do better, and we must do better.
13: West Virginia joins 14 other states and the District of Columbia.
9: The former leader of the Catholic Church in West Virginia has died. Michael Bransfield, the former bishop of the Diocese of Wheeling-Charleston, died Thursday. He led the diocese from 2005 to 2018 when he retired, but his final years were rocky. He was the subject of multiple allegations of sexual harassment and financial impropriety with church money. And those allegations were eventually proven, and he was punished and issued an apology.
13: There's a competitive race happening for the Republican nomination in the 14th District Senate race. Former delegates Mike Menypenny and Mark Harmon are challenging incumbent Senator Jay Taylor for the seat. Taylor says he's focused on conservative issues.
16: My top priorities are certainly growing West Virginia's economy, you know, protecting our conservative values and improving infrastructure. I'm certainly going to continue working to cut taxes and support small businesses and keep government out of the way.
13: Harmon says he refuses to be dragged into the mud.
17: I have run from day one and will continue to run until the polls close to positive campaign. I want people to understand that I want West Virginia to grow, to develop. I want jobs for people, and I think that the negative campaigning hurts everyone.
13: Harmon for years lived in Charleston but has since moved back to Grant County. It led to his residency being challenged in court, a fight he won this week. A third candidate is Mike Menypenny, a former Democrat, who says he switched sides when the GOP passed measures he supported when he was in the House.
18: Some of those bills have been introduced and passed by the Republican supermajority. And so that's one of the reasons why I kind of switched parties, because I believe that I may be more in line with the Republicans now than the Democrats.
13: Early voting continues today and tomorrow. The primary election is Tuesday.
9: It's 7:52.
19: Here's the Metro News AccuWeather forecast. Today will be rather cloudy with a high of 63 tonight. Expect cloudy skies with a few showers arriving late and a low of 51. Tomorrow we'll start off with a couple of showers in the morning, then mainly cloudy with a high of 67. With the Metro News AccuWeather forecast, I'm meteorologist Joe Lundberg.
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2: While the morning news continues, I'm Dave Wilson at the Anchor Desk. We'll be joined shortly by Metro News AccuWeather meteorologist Joe Lundberg. Well, we're headed into Mother's Day weekend, and it's not really going to feel like your typical Mother's Day weekend. Our below average temperatures will continue right into next week. Highs are going to remain in the 60s throughout the weekend. In fact, they're going to be right around 60 by the time we get to Monday or Tuesday. As for the conditions, keep an umbrella handy. Going to be cloudy throughout the weekend, and there's a chance of showers just about any time. Could see a couple of showers late tonight, tomorrow morning, and then again in the afternoon on Sunday, although we could see a little bit more sun for Mother's Day on Sunday than any other day this weekend. But going to be cool, going to be damp. Keep the jackets and the umbrella handy this weekend. We'll get all the details on your weekend AccuWeather forecast with meteorologist Joe Lundberg. He's coming back right after this on the Voice of Morgantown, WAJR.
21: There was a teacher gave out a test to every one of the students when they came in. It was a surprise. One page, he handed it to them with the print down. When everybody had one, he said, okay, turn it over and I want you to write about what you see. This test was nothing but a blank page with one black dot in the middle. And that's what they had to write about, what they saw. Every student wrote about the black dot, what they thought it meant, where it was on the page. He said, here you had a nice white piece of paper, but you focused on the dark spot. He said, our life is a gift, but if we insist on focusing only on the dark spot, the health issues that bother us, a lack of money, a relationship problems, then the dark spots will be the ones that pollute our mind. We need to take our eyes away from the black dots in our life and focus on the blessings, all those good things in life, and a Savior, Jesus Christ, who died for our sins to give us hope, peace, and the promise of everlasting life. So don't focus on the dark spots and have a good day. From Success Floor Covering, Holland Avenue, Westover.
19: Here's the Metro News AccuWeather forecast. Today will be mostly cloudy with a high of 63. Tonight, expect cloudy skies with a few showers arriving late and a low of 51. Tomorrow, there will be a couple of morning showers with mainly cloudy conditions and a high of 67. On Sunday, anticipate some sunshine followed by increasing cloudiness and the possibility of a stray afternoon shower with a high of 66. Monday will be mostly cloudy and cooler with a high of 60. Tuesday is expected to be partly sunny and cool with a high of 60. With the Metro News AccuWeather forecast, I'm meteorologist Joe Lundberg.
22: Of West Virginia. With your Metro News Entertainment Report, I'm Chris Lawrence. One of President Trump's administration officials has expanded her family.
23: White House Press Secretary Caroline Leavitt and her husband have welcomed their second baby. Leavitt sharing the news on social media, writing, on May 1st, Viviana, a.k.a. Vivi, joined our family, and our hearts instantly exploded with love. She is perfect and healthy, and her big brother is joyfully adjusting to life with his new baby sister. We are enjoying every moment in our blissful newborn bubble. The 28-year-old added, thank you to everyone who reached out with prayers during my pregnancy. I truly felt them throughout the entire experience. God is good. Leavitt and her husband, 6-year-old Nicholas Riccio, also share a 21-month-old son named Nico. Michelle Foligno, Fox News.
22: Billie Eilish, Hit Me Hard and Soft, the tour live in 3D. That's a concert film that the Grammy-winning co-star co-directed with James Cameron, and she says she's happy to have a permanent record of that tour.
24: I just feel really, really grateful that it's going to exist forever, and I'll get to watch this show and this tour that I loved so much and, like, made so many memories with them forever, you know? And, like, I think that's really magical for them to have and for me to have, and I don't know, it's just, like, it's just a moment in time captured forever, and I feel so grateful for that.
22: Annual Charleston Live on the Levee Free Concert Series is back.
25: Grammy-nominated Spin Doctors headline the 10-week concert series set for Haddad Riverfront Park. They'll perform June 12th. The Spin Doctors are known for their 1993 hit, Two Princes. Yeah, and their 1992 song Little Miss Can't Be Wrong. Charleston Mayor Amy Schuler Goodwin says this is the best Levy concert lineup in a while. The concert series begins May 22nd and runs every Friday night through July 31st, except for July 3rd when the Charleston Sternwheel Regatta will take place. Goodwin says the mission of the Levy is to give back to the community. They'll give back to local groups in a rotation throughout the summer. I'm Jack Carlson, WVMetroNews.com.
22: And turning 73 today, Alex Van Halen, drummer for Van Halen. And so we'll let them close us out this morning. I'm Chris Lawrence, and you're listening to Metro News for 40 years, the voice of West Virginia.

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0: Good morning. I'm Dave Wilson at the WAJR Anchor Desk. Metro News AccuWeather says it's going to be cloudy today, high 63. Could see some rain over the weekend. Details on the Metro News AccuWeather forecast are coming up. Well, details are limited about the death of an individual whose body was found during a search and rescue operation in Cooper's Rock State Forest. Montague County Sheriff's Department launched the operation yesterday afternoon at 12:45 and found the individual dead shortly before 3 o'clock. The Sheriff's Department was assisted by Mon County EMS, Brookhaven, and Cheat Lake Volunteer Fire Departments, Morgantown Area Rescue Group, and West Virginia State Park officials. Now, the person's identity has not been released, and the investigation into the individual's death is ongoing. Montague County officials continue to evaluate how to deal with rising jail costs. WAJR's Mike Nolting has more.
1: Jail transport costs could be evaluated by the Mon County Commission. Sheriff Todd Forbes says, in addition to the costs, he wants to replace the two-part bill from the county and sheriff's department to one from his department.
2: There's two sets of bills going out, and we would like to consolidate that into one bill, just for efficiency, and I think it'll expedite the payment as well.
1: Transportation costs were last reviewed in 2009. I'm Mike Nolting for WAJR Radio News.
0: Well, early voting continues today and tomorrow for the primary election. Election Day is Tuesday. Now, you can still cast ballots today and tomorrow in Monongalia County at the Morgantown Mall and Mason-Dixon Park. Montague County Clerk Carrie Blaney reporting just under 3,000 ballots have been submitted so far. We'll have continuous coverage election night here on WAJR. Coverage gets started at 7:06 Tuesday evening. Metro News will have all the statewide results and reactions. The WAJR newsroom will keep you posted with local results, including the results of the Montague County School excess levy renewal. That's coming up election night, 7 to midnight, right here on WAJR and over at the website, WAJR.com. Well, WAJR and the WVRC Media family of radio stations are teaming up with West Virginia Diaper Initiative to support mothers all over the state. The second annual Spring Diaper Plus Drive is underway. Promotions Director Rochelle Beatty says you can drop off unopened boxes and packs of diapers right out in front of our building, the Greer Building in Saberton, all day.
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0: The diaper drive continues until 6 o'clock this evening. Cloudy skies are on tap today, and for Mother's Day weekend, well, looks like there could be the possibility of some rain. Showers are expected tomorrow night, and then some stray showers Sunday afternoon. Temperatures are going to remain cool as highs will be in the 60s. Right now, pretty chilly start to the day. 40 degrees in town. I'm Dave Wilson at the Anchor Desk. We'll get a full rundown of the Metro News AccuWeather forecast coming up on WAJR.
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9: The West Virginia baseball team is ready for action this weekend, opening its biggest Big 12 conference series of the season, a top 15 matchup against Kansas tonight. Head coach Steve Saban says with a Big 12 championship potentially on the line in the final weeks of the season, His players are ready to meet the moment.
8: I think the expectation at our program has been elevated, obviously, over the last 5 or 6 years. And our players know when you go to back-to-back Super Regionals and been in the top 25 for 9 consecutive years and do things that have never been done in program history before, people understand what the expectations are. And sometimes later in the season, players just start to play a little bit looser and freer and having more fun.
9: First pitch between the Mountaineers and the Jayhawks is tonight at 7 o'clock. In high school softball, University is OVAC champion for the first time in program history, a 5-1 victory in the Ohio Valley Athletic Conference 5A tournament championship game. Head coach Mindy Parks says this group is a special one.
10: This is my group, the 2024 state championship team. They were sophomores when we won that, and now they've met another milestone, which is super awesome for them as seniors, and they deserve it. This is a great group of girls. We're getting ready for our regional next week, and this is a good momentum shift for us.
9: University is the number one seed in the Class Quad A North Regional Tournament beginning next week. You can find a full recap with game highlights of the championship victory at WVMetroNews.com. The Pittsburgh Pirates are series winners over the Arizona Diamondbacks, taking the final two games, including a 4-2 victory on Thursday. It all got started with another Brandon Lau first-inning home run.
11: He swings and lofts one high in the air, deep to right. And has he done it again? Yes, sir. Home run for Brandon Lau. His 10th of the season, a towering blast to right. And again, the Pirates up 1-0 in the first on a Lau home run.
9: Trailing 2-1 in the fifth, Ryan O'Hearn tied the game with an RBI hit. And then Spencer Horowitz followed to give the Bucks the lead for good.
11: Here's the 2-1, swinging a ball hit into right, base hit past Marte. That'll bring in Reynolds. Spencer Horowitz gives the Pirates the lead with a two-out single. 3-2 Buccos in the desert.
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1: Swing, fly ball, center field and deep. 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
2: Today will be rather cloudy with a high of 63. Tonight, expect cloudy skies with a few showers late and a low of 51. Tomorrow, there will be a couple of morning showers, otherwise mainly cloudy with a high of 67. I'll be back with the exclusive WAJR AccuWeather forecast after this. Here's the Metro News AccuWeather forecast. Today will be mostly cloudy with a high of 63. Tonight, expect cloudy skies with a few showers arriving late and a low of 51. Tomorrow, there will be a couple of morning showers with mainly cloudy conditions and a high of 67. On Sunday, anticipate some sunshine followed by increasing cloudiness and the possibility of a stray afternoon shower with a high of 66. Monday will be mostly cloudy and cooler with a high of 60. Tuesday is expected to be partly sunny and cool with a high of 60. With the Metro News AccuWeather forecast, I'm meteorologist Joe Lundberg.
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0: Game day for the 15th ranked WVU baseball team on the road at number 7, Kansas. 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
0: WVU is down to its final six regular season games as it has a huge series beginning at Kansas tonight. Kansas leads the league and is 20-4 in Big 12 play. Mountaineer coach Steve Sabins is confident in his weekend rotation of Max Yale, Chance and Cole, and Dawson Montessa.
8: Yeah, we'll have the same starting rotation as

0: Obviously, over the last 5 or 6 years, and our players know when you go to back-to-back Super Regionals and been in the top 25 for 9 consecutive years and do things that have never been done in program history before, people understand what the expectations are, and sometimes later in the season, players just start to play a little bit looser and freer and having more fun because they kind of get used to those expectations. That's usually more of the message, is like, go play like you're 12 years old in the backyard playing wiffle ball. That's usually when you're better. And so they'll be excited about the opportunity in front of them, and they're all aware of the situation.
1: Mountaineers at Kansas tonight, tomorrow, and Sunday. With the Golden Blue Report, I'm Kyle Wiggs, Metro News Sports.
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5: West Virginia Metro News. I'm Chris Lawrence. A Mingo County jury has heard from the state medical examiner in the trial of Timothy Kennedy. Testimony in day four of that trial in Williamson included Dr. Piotr Kubicek, who was asked about his determination in the cause of death of State Police Sergeant Corey Maynard.
6: The cause of death was multiple gunshot wounds.
7: And what was the manner of death?
6: The man of death, homicide.
5: That audio from WCHS-TV. Kennedy is charged with the murder of Maynard. His attorneys are making the case he was high on drugs and unaware of his actions. Testimony will resume for a fifth day this morning in Mingo County Circuit Court. In Kanawha County, a special grand jury has handed up a three-count indictment against a county ambulance driver in the death of 45-year-old John Lucas of Elkview. Alyssa Middleton is charged with voluntary manslaughter, aggravated vehicular homicide, and leaving the scene of an accident with death, all felonies for the April 16th incident in which Lucas was run over by an ambulance driver by Middleton and dragged for 2 miles to his death. Sheriff Joe Crawford commended investigators in his department.
8: For hundreds and hundreds of man hours spent in this case. It's a difficult case. And we're going through recovering and combing through video evidence

0: and conducting numerous interviews.
1: Originally, Middleton and a second ambulance worker claimed that Lucas had charged the vehicle with a knife and jumped onto the hood. 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
3: That's what we all want.
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0: homeless little boy selling papers on the street corner. It was really cold. He went over to a policeman and said, "Do you happen to know where a homeless boy like me could find a warm place tonight?" The policeman said, "You go right down the street. See that big white house? Knock on the door. When the lady comes to the door, just say, 3:16. He did that, and the lady let him in, took him to the kitchen, fed him a big warm meal, ran him a really hot bath. He hadn't been that full and that warm for a long time, and then tucked him in to a soft bed with lots of blankets. And he thought, "I don't know about this 3:16. I don't understand it, but it sure is good for a cold little boy." The next morning there was breakfast, and then she explained 3:16 and the sacrifices Jesus made. You know it. "For God so loved the world that he gave his only begotten Son. Whosoever believeth in him should not perish but have everlasting life." A little hard to comprehend, but very real. And have a good day from Success Floor Covering, Oakland and Holland Avenue, Westover.
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4: Good morning.
3: Thanks for coming in. We appreciate it.
4: Thank you for having me.
3: The big issue in 2026 is affordability and inflation and things going up, whether it be gas prices or beef or other staples that you have to buy at the grocery store. Things are going up. Prices are on the rise.
4: Yes. And, you know, depending on what news channel you watch or what you read or who you talk to, things are going great or things need improvement. So what I wanted to talk about today was, though, is people are feeling something, right? And we're always worried about how do we help our loved ones? And then, of course, how do we pass valuable assets to our loved ones? And so I thought it might be a good topic today.
3: Mm-hmm. Okay. So if you're thinking about maybe trying to help someone who is struggling, it's also a good time to kind of go over your own plan to see where you stand.
4: Right. It's very interesting. You know, we all have this number in our mind, what amount of money we need to get through retirement or the rest of our life. And that number varies greatly for different people, which is fine. But I deal with a lot of people who maybe they started helping a loved one out of the goodness of their heart, and then it segues into something else where it might be elder financial abuse or undue influence, or just that it's not in the best interest of the person making the gift. And sometimes there are things we can do with the estate plan to help put some guardrails on it and help so it works out for everybody.
3: Mm-hmm. So one thing I would imagine you're seeing, along with adults, children trying to help their parents, their aging parents, maybe even a grandparent, but in this day and age, unfortunately, you probably have some older people helping their children's children, right?
4: Right. Yeah. It's sometimes they're helping, you know, their children. Sometimes they're helping grandchildren. Mm-hmm. And to be fair, lots of times children are helping their parents or grandparents. And, you know, and then how do you kind of make that work? Because if a person is sacrificing job opportunities or the ability to earn income to help an elderly relative who needs help, you know, maybe it is okay to be compensated for that, but we need to know how those rules would work. You know, maybe we even need a caregiver contract. A lot of people don't understand that if somebody is taking care of you and you're helping them financially for that care, if it's not a written agreement, that could be perceived as a gift because the care that the child or grandchild is providing is considered love and affection by DHHR. So if I'm helping my mom, and so she's paying some of my bills because I'm not working as much, and that's fair. But when it looks like mom's giving me money to pay my bills, that looks like a gift because we don't have a written agreement. So something we commonly do in our office is we establish that caregiver agreement. What am I going to provide to mom and what will she compensate me with?
3: Mm-hmm. So let's talk about some positives and negatives with families maybe growing closer, pulling together, helping each other out.
4: Right. Living together often. Yeah. And I think nostalgically, that's how it used to be. Multiple generations living in a home. We've even done shows on that where we talked about multiple generations living in a home. And that works. It can be beneficial for everybody involved. But the negative could be is, and we're seeing it some in our office, and I think in some areas they see even more, we call it inheritance impatience versus inheritance preservation. So sometimes we've dealt with these people and we think, oh my goodness, you know, they're just waiting for grandma to die. Like this poor woman, you know, she's just living and living. Maybe it just seems like they're just waiting for her to die. Mm-hmm. The phone calls we're getting, the contacts we're getting kind of gives us a pit in our stomachs. The questions and what we can tell the underlying thing is when do I get my money? Mm-hmm. And it's not your money until grandma dies,
3: yeah.
4: Right? It's her money. Then she dies. And then if you're lucky, it becomes your inheritance. You're not entitled to a penny of it, right? And we do see that. And I have to say, you know, most people we work with are very nice and they're not that way. But we do come across people that are impatient for what they perceive as their right to grandma's money.
3: So that is kind of defined as a newer type of elder abuse.
4: At least newer to the society that we know of.
3: Right.
4: Maybe it was happening for many years and it just wasn't something that we all knew about. But yes, it is a current topic among estate planners, elder law attorneys, and there's, you know, a lot of people that are really worried about how to protect somebody. I'm chair of the elder law committee for the West Virginia Bar, and we talk a lot about, you know, how to protect seniors and the influence. And unfortunately, it's a really fine line to mm-hmm. be able to tell the difference.
3: Let's take one step back, and you've talked about this before, but the great wealth transfer is on the horizon.
4: Yes, yes. And so the great wealth transfer refers to the baby boomers. And when they pass away, which I think the end of the baby boomers were born in 1964, it's a really vast generation because it starts from around the end of World War II to about 1964 or so. And $100 trillion with a T dollars will transfer from those baby boomers to their heirs. And so right now they are the wealthiest generation that's ever lived. And they're holding about $80 trillion in wealth. So that's more than double of what Gen X has, and it's four times what millennials have. Hmm. Of course, they're going to have more time to earn money, so maybe they'll have a lot of wealth as well. But, you know, a lot of those boomers were raised by parents who had lived through the Depression, and spending habits and such were, you know, very different, you know, whereas we see the younger generations are used to having the things they need more immediately, you know, when
3: yeah.
4: you think about
3: yes.
4: how our parents, when they got married and what they could afford and they did without until they got it, the money to buy it, right?
3: Mm-hmm.
4: It was a little bit different.
3: That is true. So that's going to help some, but not all, when that wealth is transferred.
4: Right, right. So, you know, there's an article by Bloomberg, and it discusses how many young people are growing impatient, waiting for their inheritance, and how they're resorting to extremes to get the money that they think will fix their financial problems. And, you know, they think, well, these seniors are sitting on money and real estate, and that should go to them, that it should be, they're entitled to it. And, you know, I know that sounds very strange to us, but there's a subset of our society that believes that that's their right that they're entitled to, and they have no qualms about going about achieving that.
3: Yeah, and it's some of the things that you have to look out for.
4: Right, right. And, you know, the statistics about elder abuse, you just think, gosh, we must be going through meeting more of these people than we're realizing, right? Because they have to be somebody, right?
3: Yeah, yeah. So, again, different kinds of elder exploitation that I guess have come to the forefront here just recently. This is Elder Law Answers. We're going to take a quick break. We are with Attorney Doreen Seaman. You can reach the Seaman Law Offices at 304-554-2900. We'll continue the discussion on WAJR after this.
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4: It is Elder Law Answers on this Friday. Attorney Doreen Seaman with us. The Seaman Law Offices, 304-554-2900. That is the number to call. Okay, so I'm sure you see it out there. I think we all see it. Many of us have aging parents, and things continue to go up on them, whether they're still in their homes or in their apartments, or if they're in senior facilities, which, as you know, can be incredibly expensive. Seniors are dealing with the rising costs of things, just like we all are.
5: Right. And many of them are on a fixed income. If they rely on Social Security and a pension, then often those aren't covering their monthly costs. So they say about half of seniors lack the income to cover their day-to-day essentials. So they have to be getting the money from somewhere. And then you have the other part of it with inheritance preservation, which is where sometimes the people that think they're going to inherit, they're cautioning, you know, mom to not get the new kitchen or remodel the bathroom because that's their inheritance. If they don't see that they're going to get that money back out of that investment, they don't want them to spend the money. But many seniors are struggling to make ends meet. And, what they're saying is a 65-year-old who retired last year will spend almost $175,000 out of pocket just on medical costs.
4: Wow.
5: So that's beyond their Medicare or their Medicare supplement. You know, that's a lot of money. And, you know, most people don't have that. You know, some have much more, but there's a lot of people out there that have very limited savings, and that's a lot to have to deal with.
4: Mm-hmm. And again, that's where you come in, and elder law attorneys can help people get out in front of that and plan.
5: Right. So when do you do your estate plan? Do you do it when you get all your bills paid off, or do you do it now? And we're going to talk about that more in an upcoming show, but sometimes they're both just as important. And we can help you set up your estate plan to help protect you from the pressures of giving money away, or work with you and maybe a financial advisor, CPA, to help you figure out how to pay off certain debts or what's the most important. But just because you don't have money doesn't mean you don't need an estate plan. So having an estate plan is just not for rich people. Everybody needs one, because it helps your family to know what you want, or your trusted people, you know, what you want, how you want things distributed. You know, do you want your house sold to pay your debts? You know, what is the plan? And so we can help walk through that. You know, our office, we care, but we're not emotionally involved. So we can be a little more objective to walk you through those things. So even, let's say a husband dies and the widow gets a big life insurance payout. Should she use that to pay off the mortgage, or should she use that in other ways? And those are things that we can talk through. We're not going to tell her what to do, but we can give her the pros and cons about how that's going to affect her estate as well.
4: All right. So again, it's step by step, and every case is different. But again, you have empathy, but you also have clear eyes to see kind of every situation, what different decisions can be made. What are the options?
5: Right.
4: Basically is what I'm trying to say. All right. So we began talking about elder financial abuse. And again, there is pressure that oftentimes, maybe most times, comes from within the family.
5: Mm-hmm.
4: Hard to believe, but I'm sure you see it.
5: Yeah, and I usually see it, the door, sometimes the parent will open the door unknowingly. Maybe somebody mentions they're having trouble, you know, the car broke down. Oh, I'm going to give you the money to fix that. Well, then every time the car breaks down, then it's not just the car, it's something else. Mm-hmm. So what started out as something from the goodness of their heart turns into undue influence. So often people don't even realize that they're doing it to a loved one, and likewise the senior doesn't realize that they are being unduly influenced. That's going to be repeated requests for financial help, being pressured, guilty, you know, putting that guilt on you for not helping, discouraging you from spending your own money, pressuring you for an early inheritance, asking for joint access to accounts just to help. That's what a power of attorney agreement's for.
4: Mm-hmm.
5: Sometimes it's not that subtle type of thing. It might be much more overt. It might be actually stealing your money or your property, where you feel unsafe to say no. It could be manipulating you for financial gain, forcing you so that you have no choice. Some parents are completely dependent on a loved one to take them to the doctor,
4: yeah,
5: to help get groceries, to get medications, using a power of attorney with unauthorized transactions,
4: mm-hmm,
5: hiding information so that they can get more money, misusing accounts or property. I've had people say, I'm old enough now that I don't need to pay my bills. My son's taking care of that. You should still be looking at your statements.
4: Mm-hmm.
5: Not, you know, fences make good neighbors, right? So if you have the capacity to do that, you should still be looking at your different statements, even if somebody's helping you with it.
4: Trust but verify.
5: Yes.
4: Someone once said.
5: Absolutely.
4: All right. Yeah. We've got a couple of minutes left, but again, your job is to help people get out in front of all of this. And be smart, be educated about how you plan your estate. So how can you help there?
5: So we can help with your estate plan and letting people know. Sometimes your loved ones don't realize the consequences, and you know, we can help them see it. We do not litigate in my office. So we're not defending or prosecuting anybody for taking advantage of you. That's a different person. But you know, getting a good estate plan, maybe changing your power of attorney, getting a power of attorney in order, setting some of those guardrails up and letting you know what's okay or not okay if you're not sure. You know, we're happy to talk about it as part of your consultation. So I think if you're wondering if you're being exploited, you probably are. Okay, let's be honest, right? Mm-hmm. If you feel like maybe you're feeling pressured, that would be a good time to have that consultation. Let's look at your documents. Let's look at your assets. You know, we can kind of try to help you come up with a plan or advise you as to who might be able to assist you.
4: All right. So now may be the right time to update things. It's always a good time to take a look at things. But if you're feeling some of these pressures, that's certainly the time.
5: Yes. If you're being asked to sign over property to protect it, or as somebody's inheritance, or to sign a mortgage or loan document, you know, if you're worried about what will happen if you help somebody and what effect it would have on if you ended up in a nursing home, you know, when you're having those thoughts and fears, that would be a good time. And if you haven't had your estate plan updated in the past 3 to 5 years, it's probably a good time to have that conversation, because usually we see little tweaks need to be made every several years.
4: Mm-hmm. And again, if someone comes to you, if they're a family member and they ask you for a gift, or if they ask you to even go big and co-sign a mortgage with you, that's something you need to sit down with an expert and talk about.
5: Yes, because it can have very serious consequences on you, your long-term well-being, financially, your care options in the future, and your estate down the road.
4: Mm-hmm. All tough things, but all things that need to be thought about, especially now when financial pressure is on all of us because things are just getting more and more expensive, and it's very difficult for most young people to buy a house or to get involved in that part of it because, again, the expense, things are so much more expensive. Doreen, thanks for your time. Thanks for coming in. We appreciate it.
5: Thank you for having me.
4: 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And that's Elder Law Answers for this Friday on WAJR.
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15: Pirates are 2-1 on the road trip and will pack up and head to San Francisco, beginning a three-game weekend series against the Giants. On Friday night, it will be right-hander Carmen Majinski going for the Pirates. 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It's a 10:15 first pitch from Oracle Park for the Pirates and the Giants. 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
17: A slowdown in hiring, but not as big as predicted. I'm Dave Anthony, Fox News.
18: We got a much better than expected jobs report for the month of April.
17: Fox Business Network, Cheryl Cassoni.
18: 115,000 jobs. The expectation was 62,000. The unemployment rate, as expected, holding steady, 4.3%.
17: That hiring is 70,000 fewer jobs created, though, than in March. On Wall Street, stock futures are rising. Oil prices up slightly, but the price at the gas pump has dropped a penny this morning after the big spike up the last couple of weeks. Now to the Iran conflict.
19: We should know something today. I mean, we're expecting a response from them. We'll see what the response entails. The hope is it's something that it can put us into a serious process of negotiation.
17: Secretary of State Marco Rubio a short time ago, as President Trump insists that deal includes Iran agreeing not to have nuclear weapons, as the president downplayed a flare-up in fighting, saying a ceasefire remains in place despite Iran attacking three U.S. Navy ships.
20: They shot missiles. Every missile was knocked down. Every drone was knocked down. And the people that shot it are no longer with us.
17: Now, we're just getting word from Fox's Jennifer Griffin that the U.S. has carried out more airstrikes today, going after very large empty container ships trying to make it back to Iran and evade the blockade. Now, Central Command has reported 70 Iranian oil tankers remain unable to get in or out of Iran's ports because of this blockade. But Fox's Lucas Tomlinson also reports from Dubai a lot of other shipping still halted in this conflict.
12: More than 1,500 ships remain stuck behind me in the Persian Gulf. Iran's foreign minister textually active today, posting, quote, every time a diplomatic solution is on the table, the U.S. opts for a reckless military adventure. Outcome is the same. Iranians never bow to pressure.
17: The U.S. had an attempt this week to escort stranded ships out of the strait, but that was postponed. America's listening to Fox News.
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24: Good morning, I'm Dave Wilson at the WAJR Anchor Desk. Metro News AccuWeather says cloudy and 63 today. Details on the forecast are coming up. The investigation continues into the death of a person found in Cooper's Rock State Forest. Montague County Sheriff's Department initiated a search and rescue operation around 12:45 yesterday afternoon. By 3 o'clock, they had located the missing individual deceased in the park. The Sheriff's Department was assisted by Mon County EMS, Brookhaven, and Cheat Lake Volunteer Fire Departments, Morgantown Area Rescue Group, and state park officials. Now, authorities have not identified the person who was located. The investigation is ongoing. Montague County Commission is considering taking a look at jail transport costs. That in response to calls from the Sheriff's Department. Sheriff Todd Forbes says he also wants to replace the two-part bill that comes from the county and the Sheriff's Department into one bill.
25: There's two sets of bills going out, and we would like to consolidate that into one bill just for efficiency, and I think it'll expedite the payment as well.
24: Transportation costs were last reviewed in 2009. After years of planning, the Mountaineer Bike Park is under construction at Milan Park. The facility will be used as a USA BMX sanctioned facility, being able to host national events and still be available to residents of all ability levels in the region. Milan Park Foundation Executive Director Ron Justice says the park will have some unique features.
26: It will be a hard surface track, which is one of the only ones in the country. We will be constructing a pump track, skills loop, flow lines, really a big tourist attraction, but it will serve the local community very well.
24: The goal is to have that park open fully by March. Early voting continues today and tomorrow ahead of the primary election. We'll have election night coverage on WAJR Tuesday night starting at 7:06. The Metro News AccuWeather forecast is next.
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0: Here's the Metro News AccuWeather forecast. Today will be rather cloudy with a high of 63 tonight. Expect cloudy skies with a couple of showers late and a low of 51. Tomorrow morning we'll bring a few showers with mainly cloudy conditions for the rest of the day and a high of 67. On Sunday, anticipate some sunshine followed by increasing cloudiness and a possibility of a stray shower in the afternoon with a high of 66. Monday will be mostly cloudy and cooler with a high of 60. Tuesday will be partly sunny and cool, also with a high of 60. With the Metro News AccuWeather forecast, I'm meteorologist Joe Lund.
1: This is the talk of the town. 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Now, here is your host for the talk of the town, Mike Nolting.
2: A good Friday morning and welcome to the program. I'm Mike Nolting and welcome to Talk of the Town. You'll find me out on X as your news guy. Our producer today is the one, the only, Sophia Wasik. You'll be able to get Sophia at 800-765-8255. We want to hear from you. And in order to do that, we have opened up the text line, especially for you. We did that at just about 9:05. That number is 304-TALK, 304. On the program today, we're going to spend a few minutes with Fairmont City Manager Travis Blosser. We're going to get a readout on their State of the City address, the second State of the City address. We'll do that at 9:15. 9:30, we've got Nathan Burt, the Chief Operating Officer at WVU Hospitals. Going to be talking about the current location of the Mon County Health Department and exactly maybe some details about their plan to expand the Evansdale campus. Coming up at 9:40, we're going to get to know Democrat candidate for the 2nd Congressional District, Stephanie Tomana. That's a lineup for the program, but before we go any further, it is a 50% Friday, and along with the Friday, we have to celebrate just a little bit. Been one heck of a week. Don't know about you, but today is a 50% Friday, so go to WAJR.com, click on the 50% Friday tab. You'll find out that it is the Backyard Barbecue. You'll find them at 1382 Cheat Road in Morgantown. You can give them a call for your catering needs at 304-244-5719, or if you'd like some general restaurant information, you can call 304-777-2018. In studio, we've got Sean with Backyard Barbecue. $25 will get you $50 worth of food at the Backyard Barbecue. How you doing, Sean?
3: I'm doing good this morning. How are you?
2: Hey, I'm doing great. Okay, so first off, tell the listeners about this corn concoction that you have brought us today, because it's delicious.
3: We made our simple street corn that's on our catering menu, so it's just corn, peppers, onions, and a little bit of sour cream mixed all together, and it's delicious. Everybody enjoys it, a little seasoning. Uh-huh. So, yeah, that's one of the items we brought. We brought some buffalo chicken salad, and we did some barbecue chicken and our house mac and cheese. So the mac and cheese you get all the time.
2: Well, here he says that so nonchalant. We did some barbecue chicken. Well, let me tell you, that barbecue chicken's spot on.
3: Yeah, our smokers are running pretty much every day, one meat or another. So, yeah.
2: Okay. Well, it's interesting how you just gloss over that. Yeah? Just a little bit of barbecue chicken. Hey, go out to WAJR.com. 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Plunk down $25, and you'll get $50 worth of this good barbecue over at the Backyard Barbecue in the Cheat Lake area. Now, they've got a lot of specials, but the main thing that you'd want to know is they're open Wednesday through Sunday. They open at 11 a.m. each day, and Wednesday is a special day, Sean. Tell me why.
3: Wednesdays, we got our smoked wings, 80 cents all day long, so we feature that for that day. But we also are featuring a new sauce for the month, so it's our Tropical Heat Barbecue. So it's bananas, pineapple, habanero barbecue sauce all mixed together, and you can try that out this month, and every month that changes. And then we also have a weekly special. So this week we're doing a chicken bacon ranch hoagie, and then we do a monthly salad, which is our Candrin. So we got a spring mix salad, onions, mandarin oranges, cranberries, little walnuts. So you can get all those items on it, or you can take some off if you need to.
2: Well, that's good. We've got Sean with Backyard Barbecue with us. Now, Sean, they tell me that you've got milkshakes for just about anybody over there.
3: We got, Tell us about that. Hershey's ice cream for our featured ice cream, and we got 8 different flavors and toppings. You can also do some milkshakes for the kids or yourself, but we also have adult milkshakes, so they got a little kick to them if you want that, so we can enjoy your afternoon out on one of our patios when it's nice out here.
2: Now, help me understand an adult milkshake.
3: It's got the ice cream, it's got the flavorings, and then it's usually got a vodka or some other liquor in it, so okay. we can keep them separate.
2: Yeah, okay, so he says, come on, Mike. you follow along with me, come on. Okay, so you're open Wednesday through Sunday beginning at 11 a.m.
3: Yep.
2: And the smoked wings, you also have some smoked desserts. Tell us about those.
3: So those are on our catering menu. We haven't branched out into our desserts yet. We just got the ice cream. But we'd have cobblers, so we'll smoke the cobblers. So we got an apple, peach, and cherry cobbler and a blueberry cobbler as well. So you get them in either a half pan or a full pan for your catering desires or birthday parties, whatever you need it for. So just give us a call and we can usually get it to you within a couple of days.
2: Okay. Now we've got Memorial Day. We've got graduations coming up. Not to mention the 4th of July and the 250th birthday of the country. So my question is, how much lead time would you like to have on a catering
3: order? A week. I mean, like smaller orders we can do pretty quickly, but if it's more than 50 people, we'd like at least a week's heads up so we can plan. You can either pick it up yourself and have everything ready at the restaurant, or we can deliver it with a slight fee. But I mean, it's all available, and I mean, we are booked up for graduation weekend for WU and the high schools the week after. Memorial Day's looking pretty good so far. We already got some stuff booked there. And then June and July, I mean, that's when everybody has their picnics. So we're ready for you. I'll just give us a call, and we can set you up with not only the desserts, but the barbecue. We can do the pulled pork, the chicken. Mm-hmm. We can do a pig. So we got a couple orders for pigs coming up soon. So check out on our social media, and you might be able to see the pig getting prepped out at a party.
2: Okay, great. Now, you can place those catering orders at 304-244-5719. Mm-hmm. Tell me a little bit about your place there on Cheat Road.
3: So we're on Cheat Road. We started out as a little Amish shed several years ago, but we shut that down and spent a year and a half building out the building. We got 3 different bars. We have the patio outside bar. We have the downstairs inside bar. And then we have another room upstairs where you can rent out as well. But that's the third bar with a little small outside patio that you can enjoy the summer too. Mm-hmm. But we got plenty of room. We can see over, well, I think we're at 120 people just down the downstairs floor. So you got plenty of room to spread out, and more to come.
2: So all we need to do is talk May into being May,
3: yeah,
2: and then we could come out.
3: You can come out. You can come out anytime. we're open all the time other than Monday and Tuesday right now. But the weather definitely improves the atmosphere by sitting out on the deck.
2: So. Absolutely. Yeah. Boy, leave it to me to mess up a good promotion.
3: Oh, no, it's all right. We quickly corrected that. Yeah, we're there year-round. I mean,
2: okay, good deal. Well, Sean, really do appreciate you coming in. You can get restaurant information by calling 304-777-2018. And, of course, they're at 1382 Cheat Road, prominently located. That's a great location, by the way.
3: Just look for the banners. And then we also have our little produce stand that one of our friends has got out front. So that's coming soon. So right now she's got flowers out there for all the mothers for this weekend. So make sure you stop by and check out that too.
2: Okay, good deal. Sean, thank you. Always a pleasure.
3: You're welcome.
2: You betcha. It's 9:14 in the University City. Coming up next, we're going to spend a couple of minutes with the Fairmont City Manager, Travis Blosser, and we'll get a reading on where the city of Fairmont is. That's next on Talk of the Town, AM 1440, FM 104.5, WAJR.
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2: A good Friday morning. It is 9:16, clouds and 50 in the University City. Metro News AccuWeather says partly sunny today and a high of 64. Not too bad. A little bit warmer wouldn't be bad, though, either. On the phone, we've got Fairmont City Manager Travis Blosser. Hey, Travis, good morning. How are you?
8: Good morning, Mike. I'm doing pretty good.
2: Excellent. Well, it is Friday in Fairmont. That's got to be a good thing, right?
8: It is. It is.
2: Okay, good. Now, let's see. The second State of the City address was delivered this week, Travis, and we're really glad that you could come on board this morning and maybe give us the tell us what's happening.
8: Yeah, so, I think our message was pretty clear that the state of the city and the friendly city is resilient, and I think we highlighted some of the progress that we've had. Certainly we've talked about the news related to whether it be Prime 6 right on our borders, Keybar America is acquiring Novellus facility. We talked about some of the investments we've been making, the partnerships that we've built, whether that's with Fairmont State University, First Exchange Bank related to the Locust Avenue properties that we just announced the deal last week. Major investments, millions of dollars in asphalt resurfacing that's happening by Division of Highways and being prioritized in the city of Fairmont. The Gateway Connector is next on the list for resurfacing. That contract has already been awarded, and paving will hopefully start here in the next couple of months. All of that work, progress that's happening because of partnerships, relationships that we've been building, work that we've been doing. But then we also kind of talked on two, I think, really weighty subjects. The first being economic development. You know, while we've had some great news related to Keybar Americas and Prime 6, and we've had some small business development that's occurred, you know, really we lack a kind of a coherent economic development effort and strategy that's kind of in unison between the city, county, and to be frank, our regional partners. I mean, I think we're too small of entities to go this alone, and I think that's what we tried to highlight from the city's administration as well, was that we need to expand these partnerships as it relates to economic development and expand them with the other cities around us and the other counties to focus that regional economic development strategy so we can, you know, punch above our weight class and compete with other regions. And then I think, you know, the other big subject that we touched on, of which you and I have talked about at different times, is the critical need of investment in our utility system, and in particular, our wastewater utility system. And there's, you know, no reason for me to avoid the subject that no one wants to hear, which is rate increases. The amount of investments that we have to make, we're looking at over $1 billion in critical needs across our water and wastewater utility system across the city, but wastewater being a big portion of that. We have a first-phase project we're focusing on at our wastewater treatment plant of about $108 million. That's going to come with some significant rate increases. We're excited, though, that we're continuing to work on that capital stack and how that project flow is going to happen. We're working to secure other resources so that we don't have to have those rates be as dramatic. But I don't think there's any reason to hide or to not tell the truth to our constituents that those rate increases are going to feel substantial to anybody, no matter what percentage they are. But we're working to mitigate those as much as we can. But we're also just trying to be honest with people that we've got to make these critical investments if we're going to compete in the long run and continue to have the community that, that we all want.
2: Fairmont City Manager Travis Blosser is with us. And you know, you talk about the upgrades to the wastewater system. And if you don't do those, you're going to pay for it anyway in the form of fines to the EPA. Is that not right?
8: Yeah. I mean, it'll be fines, whether that's West Virginia DEP or EPA, and reprimands from those agencies. And then we'll end up getting mandates and we'll be required to do the work anyway. But the rates will have to go up even more to pay for those fines, but to also pay for work that probably should have happened before if we don't pull the trigger and make these moves. And so I think we're trying to get ahead of this problem. We don't want, I mean, right now we're still within our compliance standards. You know, our team out at those facilities, you know, they keep it operational. But we're also looking at some significant upgrades on our water system, but that focus is right now looking to happen without any kind of rate increases. So we're looking to try to stay ahead of the game as it relates to improvements there without having to touch rates. And so, I mean, again, it's an across-the-board approach. I think one of the other messages we tried to send is that, you know, I think we're showcasing that local governments can multitask. These are big, weighty issues, and I'll hear from folks, we'll focus just on water and wastewater utility stuff and don't worry about anything else. But the problem is we need to worry about those other quality of life improvements as well, park investments, neighborhood investments, the demolition of deblighted housing, working on housing developments, on expanding economic development, because those have a direct impact on the users of those wastewater and water utilities. And we want to make sure we have more residents, that we're a growing community, that we're seeing investment. And so we have to multitask. Governments don't have the ability to just be one-trick ponies and only focus on one thing. We don't get that luxury. And I know that to some folks can be frustrating because they think, well, that should be your priority. Well, to be honest, there's a lot of priorities on our plate. And our focus is trying to make sure we're addressing all of those priorities as quickly and as prudently as we possibly can.
2: Travis Blosser, the city manager down in Fairmont. Now, Travis, I know that in your previous job, you did a lot of work in building coalitions. And in terms of economic development here, I would think that, you know, you might have a playbook tucked away somewhere that kind of tells you exactly what you need to do because you've done it before.
8: Yeah, I mean, I'd like to say that I've got the plays all laid out, and I appreciate that that confidence. There is a little bit of that. We do have some strategy on what we're looking at, but I think the basic thing is, and the one big play that I think works and I've seen work in every scenario is just putting people in the room and having the tough conversations. Anything that we talked about during the State of the City address regarding regionalizing the economic development approach isn't a conversation I haven't already had with partners in other areas, other local governments, other organizations, other economic development organizations in the region. And I think everybody agrees. You know, the conversation I had with the president of the market for Mon Power, recently, you know, they don't want to have to deal with multiple agencies to try to work economic development projects. They'd like to work with the region that they're part of. And I think there's an avenue between business as well as all of these local government entities to band together, pull our resources together, and really hone that economic development strategy. And so, yes, I am someone who has done a lot of work in building coalitions, and I think we intend to really put people together and do that number one thing, which is starting to have the tough conversations, because there's a lot of territorial issues. You know, people get territorial with this. Everybody wants credit. They want the ability to say, we helped bring that here. But everybody can still get that. That can still be available and still happen. And it's all cheerlead. I get just as excited when I hear news about development happening at the North Central West Virginia Airport. And that is a primary example for me in the region of a regional approach to working economic development issues. Harrison and Marion counties, Bridgeport and Clarksburg, they've been instrumentally involved together working that airport operation, and the development that's been seen and the economic growth that happens around that airport is huge. And I think that can be the story across our region, and I think we're missing out on that. And so I think you know, building that coalition will first be putting everybody together and starting to have those tough conversations and realistic conversations with each other.
2: You know, Travis, the high technology park is growing, and the federal government, they're installing a new supercomputer there. And I think that electric usage is becoming an issue. And what I mean by that is that maybe within a five-year window, there may not be enough electricity on the grid to accommodate the tech park and the city of Fairmont. Is there a way that the city of Fairmont can capitalize on that need?
8: Yeah, we're already having those conversations with the technology park, and in particular Jim Estep, but also having that conversation with Mon Power. And I think, you know, when we hear about the investments that are happening, you know, whether those be agentic AI, other types of data center investments, you know, I know those are really

0: growth needs and the growth needs of the region. You know, we just had an announcement and saw the changes that have been made to our zoning side for 100 unit housing development that's happening in the city. That's going to be the single largest housing development this city has seen in decades. That's huge. And those are local investors, not even just an out-of-state investment group. And so that's speaking volumes to the economic growth and opportunities that North Central West Virginia has. And power is going to be a critical need in the future of that.
1: You brought up housing development. I know here in the city of Morgantown, there's some talk about the permitting and inspection process may be a little bit too onerous. What does that look like in Fairmont?
0: Yeah, I mean, we run into the same scenario. I think, you know, one of the things that I've been having discussions with our planning and inspections department has been trying to work to break down those avenues that cause issues for folks. And really, honestly, just to be frank, it's bureaucracy. I mean, you know, government entities create bureaucratic systems. That's what government exists for. And there is a level of that is to protect neighborhoods and constituents. There's a reason people decide to live in cities, because there are those guardrails, you know, to protect their neighborhood and their home and their property value. But I think sometimes those bureaucratic systems, silos can get built, and then things can get more difficult for people to invest. So we see the same type of thing. I don't know that I've paid attention to some of what I've been hearing in Morgantown. I don't know that we face some of the same exact challenges that they do. But we do face those same bureaucratic hurdles. And I think I give kudos to Morgantown and the fact that those city leaders are having tough conversations about it. And I think we're having those conversations as our team here at the city too, about saying, how do we make changes for the future so that we can break down these bureaucratic systems and make things easier for folks? Honestly, what I see happen more often than not in local governments in West Virginia is not so much the large investment opportunity. Those folks, you know, have the resources and the money to pay for engineers and architects and folks to walk them through the process, and it becomes pretty easy for them because they deal in larger cities and larger areas where, you know, the hoops to jump through are much different than they are here. But what I find is it's a lot of our local folks that run into issues.
1: We'll have to leave it there, Travis. Appreciate your time.
2: West Virginia Metro News, I'm Jeff Jenkins. Arraignment set next hour in Kanawha County Circuit Court in the case of Alyssa Middleton, the Kanawha County ambulance driver indicted on 3 felony charges after last month's run-over death of Elkview resident John Lucas. Kanawha County Prosecutor Deborah Rusnick says the investigation is ongoing.
3: We are unable to provide any further information as to the evidence or the facts of this case. I am very limited on the information that I am permitted by law to disclose, and for that reason, we are not going to be able to elaborate much.
2: Rusnick took the case straight to a special grand jury instead of the traditional way of charging a defendant and having a preliminary hearing. The prosecution getting closer to arresting its case in the murder trial of Timothy Kennedy. He's charged with killing State Police Sergeant Corey Maynard in June 2023. Prosecutors say it was an ambush attack. Defense attorneys say Kennedy didn't know what he was doing because he was high on meth. Court resumes this hour in Williamson. Early voting locations opening around the state this morning for the final 2 days of the early voting period before Tuesday's primary election. Turnout may pick up today and tomorrow. All 55 counties have at least one early voting location. Larger counties have more than one. This morning at WVMetroNews.com, a comprehensive preview of the race for the Republican nomination in the 14th senatorial district of the state Senate. Incumbent Jay Taylor trying to hold off challenges from former lawmakers Mark Harmon and Mike Minipenny. 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For 40 years, the voice of West Virginia.
4: Come on, Liam, let's go. Get open. Come on, go for it. Wake up. Wake up, Liam. Oh, come on, use your head. I don't want it. Dominate.
5: There he goes again. 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
5: 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I know he's embarrassed his dad ruins every game like this. I mean, I would be too.
6: Someone needs to tell him this isn't about him.
5: Yeah, stop trying to coach from the stands and just cheer.
6: That's what Liam wants.
5: That's what we all want.
7: Be your student's biggest fan, not their biggest critic. 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
1: The Diocese of Wheeling-Charleston says former Bishop Michael Bransfield will not be buried in West Virginia, where he served as Catholic Church Bishop for more than a dozen years. He died Thursday at the age of 82. Now, Bransfield left the position in controversy with proven claims of sexual harassment and lavish living on the church's money. Read more about his death at WVMetroNews.com. Sunny but cool today across the state. Clouds increase later. From the Metro News Anchor Desk, I'm Jeff Jenkins.
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8: Good Friday morning, few clouds, 50 in the University City on Wednesday. Commissioners right here in Monongalia County announced the transfer of property or the sale of property to WVU Hospitals. That would be the location of the current Monongalia County Health Department and the WIC office. On the phone, we've got the Chief Operating Officer for WVU Hospitals, Nathan Burt. Hey, Nathan, good morning. How are you, sir?
9: I'm doing well, Mike. Thanks for having me on the show.
8: Absolutely. It's a pleasure to have you on board. Now, give us some, I guess, an idea of what the plans are to expand the Evansdale campus.
9: Yeah, absolutely. We don't have any immediate plans for the property that we're acquiring, but we always are looking for opportunities to expand medical care services. The property, just to help you and the listeners understand where it is, they may have noticed that we're building a new eye institute on the corner of Van Voorhees and Elmer Prince Drive, and the WIC office and the Monongalia County Health Department are located behind that building, so it's very convenient to our existing hospital sites.
8: Not only that, it's really part of the campus.
9: Absolutely. And as we continue to invest in healthcare services, there's not a lot of space for us to expand, so this will be a critical part of our plans moving forward.
8: Mm-hmm. Now, when you talk about expanding services, would this be expanding services as part of the education mission of the school, or would it be expanding services into the community?
9: It will be expanding healthcare services, which will, of course, benefit the community.
8: And then what would the timeline be?
9: Mike, honestly, that's still to be determined at this point. We are constantly developing what we call our campus master plan that helps us plan into the future what our expansions will be. And this will be a key piece of that as we continue to move forward and plan what services we're going to expand.
8: You know, strategically, I know that you guys have your finger on the pulse. You try to keep tabs on what the needs are in the community. What kinds of services would you consider expanding?
9: Yeah, that's a great question. So our main campus really comprises of three hospitals. We have Healthy Minds Chestnut Ridge, WVU Medicine Golisano Children's Hospital, as well as, of course, our main hospital, J.W. Ruby Memorial Hospital. I think that as we expand services, we're always looking to to expand services within our signature service lines. We are in the midst of planning expanding cancer services, as well as many of our other signature service lines.
8: Mm-hmm. Nathan Burtz, the Chief Operating Officer at WVU Hospitals, and we're talking about the sale of the current location of the Mon County Health Department and the WIC office to WVU Hospitals. Now, this has been in the works for a long time.
9: Yeah, that's correct. You know, I wasn't directly involved in the conversations, but there were months of conversations with between county officials and WVU hospital officials to move this sale forward.
8: Mm-hmm, mm-hmm. Nathan Burt, the Chief Operating Officer with WVU Hospitals, this expansion, will you keep that building, or is it too early to tell if that building is worthy?
9: I think initially we were likely to keep it on the site, but I think as we plan what our needs are, we will likely, bring those buildings down and expand a service there.
8: Okay. All right. Nathan, is there anything that maybe I didn't give you an opportunity to talk about as associated with this?
9: No, I don't think so, Mike. We're just really excited for the opportunity to acquire this piece of property that is, you know, on our campus essentially, and it's going to help us in the future significantly.
8: Absolutely. Well, Nathan, it's been a pleasure to have you on the program. Really do appreciate your time.
9: Thank you, Mike.
8: Absolutely. Take care of yourself. Nathan Burt, Chief Operating Officer at West Virginia University Hospitals. Now, coming up next, going to speak with another candidate in the 2nd Congressional District, Stephanie Tomana. She will be on the Democrat ballot coming up. Well, she's on the Democrat ballot right now. Early voting is underway at the Mountaineer Mall, Mason-Dixon Park. Until 5 today, then again tomorrow from 9 to 5, and of course, Election Day is Tuesday. We'll talk with Stephanie coming up next on Talk of the Town, AM 1440, FM 104.5, WAJR.
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14: There was a teacher gave out a test to every one of the students when they came in. It was a surprise. One page, he handed it to them with the print down. When everybody had one, he said, okay, turn it over and I want you to write about what you see. 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And that's what they had to write about, what they saw. Every student wrote about the black dot, what they thought it meant, where it was on the page. He said, here you had a nice white piece of paper, but you focused on the dark spot. 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And a Savior, Jesus Christ, died for our sins to give us hope, peace, and the promise of everlasting life. So don't focus on the dark spots and have a good day. 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

0: I'm State Senator Charles Clemens. On May 12th, I'm asking you to vote for my friend Robert Dodkin. 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
5: Well, good Friday morning. It is 9:45, clouds and 50 in the University City. Early voting locations open at this hour in Mon County at the Mountaineer Mall, also Mason-Dixon Park. They'll be open today until 5 o'clock. Last opportunity to cast an early ballot will be tomorrow. Same locations between 9 a.m. and 5 p.m. That will take us up to Election Day on Tuesday, your next opportunity to vote. And when you enter the polls and take a look at the Democrat ballot for the second congressional district, you'll see three names, and one of those is Stephanie Tomana. You can get some more information at stephanietomana.com. And as a matter of fact, we've got Stephanie on the phone with us. Good morning, Stephanie. How are you?
6: I'm good. How are you?
5: Hey, I'm doing great. Thank you very much for joining us today. I guess, you know, one of the questions I would like to lead off with is, what would inspire you to even want to get involved in politics?
6: It's a necessity, it feels like. You know, I lived in West Virginia my whole life, and I've seen what the lack of what I consider to be real representation looks like, especially in our rural communities. And on top of that, you know, I'm a science teacher, and I've stood in the classroom in front of kids for more than 20 years and told them you can be anything you want to be when you grow up, but I know they can't do it here. And it's really, it's less about the politics and more about the necessity of building a West Virginia where our children have opportunities to stay, where infrastructure, you know, works in our most rural communities, and just to give voice to the communities that raised me.
5: Mm-hmm. You just said that the kids can't be what they want to be here. Can you expand on that? That's interesting.
6: Well, our children have become our greatest export. There is a real lack of opportunity for meaningful and gainful employment. You know, and when you look at where we are economically, we're at the last of every important metric. And, you know, there just isn't opportunity like we have in other states. You know, my own children are no exception. And that's kind of a real tragedy, whether it's opportunity to expand their education or opportunity to have more industrial jobs.

0: jobs or more STEM-related jobs or just more. It just that doesn't seem to be here. That most of our children leave and don't come back, or the ones that stay here are end up struggling, and it's a really an injustice to a lot of kids. I work in a really diverse and socioeconomic school, and you know, the reality is that one in four kids live in poverty, and that, I mean, that's kids that can't afford a pencil, kids that come to school for clean clothes and a backpack full of food, and kids who have to overcome a plethora of hurdles and trauma and abuse and neglect, and you know, and then we give them these shelled out communities to try to find work in. It's hard sometimes because we're so attuned to just looking at our city centers, our county seats and our city centers. And when you leave the county or the city line, like there's just not a lot of opportunity going on for these kids.
1: We've got Stephanie Tomana with us. She is a candidate for the 2nd District in the U.S. Congress. You can get more information at stephanietomana.com. You talked about being a science teacher, 20 years of experience. What kind of life experience do you bring to being a member of Congress?
0: Well, you know, lots of, actually. When you grow up in small communities, you learn to wear a lot of proverbial hats. I've spent a lifetime here working on, you know, sitting on committees and board of directors. I'm the president of the S.N. Elliott Foundation. We built a scholarship, my cousins and I, from a pittance and community support for North Marion High School students. You know, I've done thing. I always feel like I'm giving a resume, and I'm just not a person who likes to brag. So please don't think of it as bragging.
1: I don't at all.
0: And it makes it so awkward for me. It just feels like bragging. A couple years ago, I watched my neighbor's house burn to the ground. I live in a rural, unincorporated community where we have no tax revenue. You know, and then I spent the next year fighting for congressional spending requests and cried tears of joy when it was approved, and then said every curse word I think I knew when it was clawed back. Like those, it's lived experience. Somebody said the other day, Stephanie's been cheering about infrastructure since before it was cool. You know, in our community, we had a sewage problem, and I empathize greatly with the town of Worthington, whose sewage infrastructure is failing in plain sight. But like, things like fighting to get that rectified. My husband and I were raised up and down the Husky Highway in old coal towns, and we were raised with the mindset that you see a need and you fill a need, and I've spent a lifetime in my community doing that. Beyond that, I have been dabbling, I think we'll say, in politics. We call politics my after-school job or my after-school project. and I ran in a pretty competitive gerrymandered House district. And, you know, it was, I think that, here I'm stumbling over words, Mike. It's so weird bragging. I'm just not a braggart. But I felt like, you know, we really, in this gerrymandered House district, I was able to meet people where they are. I believe there's so much more that unites us than divides us. I hear people talking about building coalitions all the time when it's really about building communities. And we finished in a year where most candidates lost by double digits on my ticket. We finished at 9 points, outraising, outpacing, outperforming even congressional candidates. Because I think people see, like, it's not about politics and it's not about power or personal gain. Like, we all want a better West Virginia. We're all driving on the same, you know, questionable roads. We're all drinking the same very questionable water. And I think people really connect with that. They've worked with me on something somewhere, whether it's coaching, whether it's, you know, some type of community organizing, whether it's just, you know, trying to get fire hydrants in a town that doesn't have any that work. And those are kind of the things that I bring to the table.
1: Stephanie Tumana is with us. She is a Democrat candidate for U.S. Congress in the 2nd District. Now, if elected to Congress, you're going to be entering Congress in a very unsettled world. Tell me about your priorities.
0: You know, first and foremost, I think bridging divides has to start. And doing the right thing. I'm not a fool, and I'm not naive. I mean, it's going to be complicated. And I know everybody wants to hear all the latest buzzwords, but I think the approach has to be common sense and doing what's constitutional. For me, I see that Congress has spent literally decades giving up their constitutional authority, and I think that's probably the first priority. And that looks like a lot of things, like holding people accountable for ethics, holding people accountable for following the law, but also holding our state accountable. You know, I think it's 37% of our state budget comes from federal dollars that is, you know, delegated for specific projects that aren't happening, and there's no accountability for that. So I think the top priority just comes to accountability and taking common sense approaches. We have a lot of very serious problems that demand serious solutions. And the other thing too is I don't have all the answers. No one does. No one person, no one party. But we know where to look for answers, right? And that comes back to this common sense approach to me. Go find the experts. Find the economic experts. See, like, we know the economists have said repeatedly, we'll never have an opportunity economy in West Virginia because we won't invest in infrastructure and education. So, like, why are we not following the advice of experts? Why are we not following the advice of Middle Eastern policy experts and things like that? So for me, it's going to be prioritizing accountability, mm-hmm. and finding all the answers, looking beyond just the 15-second soundbite.
1: Absolutely. Stephanie Tumana, Democrat candidate for the U.S. Congress in the 2nd District. You can get some more information at StephanieTumana.com. Well, Stephanie, have you voted yet? Are you an early voter, or do you like the Election Day thing?
0: Well, you know, I'm typically an early voter, but last time we had a little bit of trouble with early voting. My daughter was away at college. And when they sent her absentee ballot, they sent her my absentee ballot. So I wasn't allowed to vote because they thought I had already voted. And I was even on the ticket. So it was like a whole thing. I couldn't vote until she actually brought that ballot back. So this time we're just going to wait and all go together on Election Day. She's coming in from school. And this is the first time that my youngest daughter, who is also, she's at WVU. Shout out to my Mountaineer.
1: 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Well, shout out to your daughter, too, over at WVU, and it sounds like it's going to be her first opportunity to vote in an election. So good for you, and that's great to instill that kind of civic duty in your children. I know that my kids, we certainly did that with them, and they participate in the process vigorously to this day, and certainly proud about that. You can get more information at StephanieTumana.com. Right now, clouds and 50. We're coming back to wrap things up right after this on Talk of the Town, AM 1440. 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
1: A good Friday morning. Mon County Sheriff's Department and searchers located body in the Cooper's Rock State Forest area on Thursday afternoon. Now, we're working on some follow-ups for that, and we'll certainly share that information with you just as quickly as we can. On the way out, did want to let you know that tomorrow is the largest one-day food drive on the planet, Stamp Out Hunger, that is managed by the United States Postal Service. Now, we had Justin Jarman in here just a couple of weeks ago. And for those that might not remember, he brought up a couple of things that really it never occurred to me. But the biggest thing was that when you do put your bags out, go ahead and use the plastic bags that you get at your favorite local store. Go ahead and use those. Don't use plastic bags, because really looking at the weather, it looks like we're going to get some rain. Paper bags, they're out because of the weather forecast. Got to use plastic, and that doesn't mean using a trash bag. And now, trust me, I didn't even think of this, but Justin brought it up that they had some bags out near the mailbox. They were trash bags, and they were full of food, but they had no idea that they were full of food because they were in trash bags, and, you know, you don't go rooting through trash typically. So use some plastic bags from the store. Take those non-perishable food items out to the mailbox, and they will get them to the food pantries at a time when the need is very, very great, because they're coming off of the holiday donation period. Metro News Talk Line coming up next on the Voice of Morgan.
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9: The U.S. military goes on the attack again. I'm Dave Anthony, Fox News. As the attempts continue to work out a deal to end the conflict with Iran,
10: the U.S. has carried out more airstrikes this morning, this time targeting several empty, very large crude containers, ships that were trying to break the blockade and head to Iranian ports. Yesterday, 3 guided missile destroyers, U.S. destroyers, the USS Truxtun, USS Rafael Peralta, and USS Mason, were transiting the Strait of Hormuz south into the Gulf of Oman when they came under attack from Iranian missiles and drones. CENTCOM says none of the U.S. warships were hit, but they had to take evasive measures and shoot down the incoming threat.
9: That's Fox's Jennifer Griffin at the Pentagon. Iran's foreign minister said today they will not bow to pressure. We got the jobs report this morning showing a slowdown in hiring last month, but a much smaller one than expected. The director of the National Economic Council, Kevin Hassett, just told Fox,
11: "People still don't have faith that the golden age is upon us, that Trump policies are working. But it keeps showing up in the data."
12: There were about twice as many jobs created in April as economists were predicting. The April employment report found 115,000 new positions, with the unemployment rate, as expected, remaining at 4.3%. Economists were predicting just 50 to 62,000 jobs. February and March job growth was revised lower to 16,000 fewer jobs than previously reported.
9: Fox's Jeanine Casola. Positive reaction on Wall Street. The Dow's up 60 points. The Nasdaq surging to a new all-time high this morning. The nightmare of a cruise finally ends tomorrow for the quarantine passengers on a ship that'll dock tomorrow in the Canary Islands. A hantavirus outbreak on board infected 8 who were evacuated.
13: At the moment, no one on board is showing any symptoms. The U.S. is set to send a plane to help get the 17 Americans on board back home.
9: That's Fox's Jeff Paul. Three of those infected have died on the ship. 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
13: No one on.
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17: Good morning. I'm Dave Wilson at the WAJR Anchor Desk. Metro News AccuWeather says cloudy and 63 today. Details on the forecast are coming up. The investigation continues into the death of a person found in Cooper's Rock State Forest. Montague County Sheriff's Department initiated a search and rescue operation around 12:45 yesterday afternoon. By 3 o'clock, they had located the missing individual deceased in the park. The Sheriff's Department was assisted by Mon County EMS, Brookhaven, and Cheat Lake Volunteer Fire Departments, Morgantown Area Rescue Group, and state park officials. Now, authorities have not identified the person who was located. The investigation is ongoing. Montague County Commission is considering taking a look at jail transport costs. That in response to calls from the Sheriff's Department. Sheriff Todd Forbes says he also wants to replace the two-part bill that comes from the county and the Sheriff's Department into one bill.
18: There's two sets of bills going out, and we would like to consolidate that into one bill just for efficiency, and I think it'll expedite the payment as well.
17: Transportation costs were last reviewed in 2009. After years of planning, the Mountaineer Bike Park is under construction at Milan Park. The facility will be used as a USA BMX sanctioned facility, being able to host national events and still be available to residents of all ability levels in the region. Milan Park Foundation Executive Director Ron Justice says the park will have some unique features.
19: It will be a hard surface track, which is one of the only ones in the country. We will be constructing a pump track, skills loop, flow lines, really a big tourist attraction, but it will serve the local community very well.
17: The goal is to have that park open fully by March. Early voting continues today and tomorrow ahead of the primary election. We'll have election night coverage on WAJR Tuesday night starting at 7:06. The Metro News AccuWeather forecast is next.
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20: Here's the Metro News AccuWeather forecast. Today will be mostly cloudy with a high of 63. Tonight, expect cloudy skies with a few showers arriving late and a low of 51. Tomorrow, there will be a couple of morning showers with mainly cloudy conditions and a high of 67. On Sunday, anticipate some sunshine followed by increasing cloudiness and the possibility of a stray afternoon shower with a high of 66. Monday will be mostly cloudy and cooler with a high of 60. Tuesday is expected to be partly sunny and cool with a high of 60. With the Metro News AccuWeather forecast, I'm meteorologist Joe Lundberg.

homeless little boy selling papers on the street corner. It was really cold. He went over to a policeman and said, "Do you happen to know where a homeless boy like me could find a warm place tonight?" The policeman said, "You go right down the street. See that big white house? Knock on the door. When the lady comes to the door, just say, 'John 3:16.'" He did that, and the lady let him in, took him to the kitchen, fed him a big warm meal, ran him a really hot bath. He hadn't been that full and that warm for a long time, and then tucked him in to a soft bed with lots of blankets. And he thought, "I don't know about this John 3:16. I don't understand it, but it sure is good for a cold little boy." The next morning, there was breakfast.

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5: Retailer 18 plus to play. Please play responsibly. Chris Dierwalt coming up top of the hour. He wrote about gerrymandering this week. We'll talk to Chris about who knows what. We kind of go we're all over the place with Dierwalt. And a little bit later, I believe we'll have Martin Sheehan, one of the candidates for state Supreme Court in Division 1, plus steam release at 11:33. 800-765-TALKS, the phone number, 800-765-8255. You can text the show, 304-TALK-304. Still got an hour to go. Go get you another cup of coffee and just a glazed donut. Go basic today for the second hour. 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
7: A huge win for the Republican Party and America. I'm Dave Anthony, Fox News. President Trump just posted that on Truth Social. As the GOP wins a legal challenge to a congressional redistricting voters in Virginia approved last month, it could have taken away up to four GOP House seats in the November elections.
8: Virginia State Supreme Court found Democratic lawmakers violated the state's demand that they take two votes in two separate sessions of the General Assembly before submitting a constitutional amendment to voters, and renders it null and void.
7: That's Fox's Jessica Rosenthal. California Democrats also got voters to approve redistricting to counter other Republican states redrawing maps to help the GOP in November. Tennessee approved its plan yesterday.
9: Make no mistake, this is going to be litigated.
7: Democratic State Rep Heidi Campbell is filing a lawsuit along with the NAACP trying to block the new maps there. While we wait for Iran to respond to a U.S. proposal to end the conflict, it targeted the United Arab Emirates again.
10: UAE air defenses were active this morning, shooting down two incoming missiles and three drones. They wounded three people.
7: Fox's Lucas Tomlinson in Dubai. The U.S. also launched airstrikes today on empty cargo ships trying to get past a U.S. blockade the day after the military bombed Iranian targets after missiles and drones were fired at three American Navy ships.
10: Iran launching its attack last night while the warships were making an outbound transit of the Strait of Hormuz. All the Iranian incoming was shot down, we're told.
7: We got the jobs report this morning, and the director of the National Economic Council, Kevin Hassett, tells Fox from the White House.
11: These are 2 months in a row of absolutely blockbuster numbers.
7: And though there was a slowdown in hiring last month from March, Fox's Madeline Rivera reports it was a lot better than expected.
12: This is a big jump from what economists had predicted. They had anticipated a gain of about 60,000 jobs. The Labor Department now reporting the job market grew by 115,000 in April. The unemployment rate was unchanged at 4.3%.
7: Stocks are rising in reaction. The Nasdaq surging to an all-time high this morning. 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
14: My name is Whitney Allen, and I'm a widow. My husband, Ryan, died. We never thought we'd ever have to use life insurance, but the unexpected

You know, if the strong Friday vibes hold for the final 30 minutes of this show, I don't know if I'm looking forward to Steam release or I should be scared. Either way, here we go.

0: says just under 3,000 people have cast ballots so far in the early voting period. WAJR will provide coverage on election night, and we'll check in with the network throughout the evening for updated statewide results. The BMX USA sanctioned bike track under construction at Milan Park. Executive Director of the Milan Park Foundation, Ron Justice, says that facility will be a national and local draw.
1: It looks like we'll have three national events over a five-year period. And then there's regional and local events as well. So there'll be a number of different events.
0: Anderson Excavating is doing that work. 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
0: 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I've got the Metro News AccuWeather forecast next on the Voice of Morgantown, WAJR.
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4: Here's the Metro News AccuWeather forecast. This afternoon will be mostly cloudy with a high of 63. Tonight, expect cloudy skies with a few showers later on and a low of 50. Tomorrow morning may bring a couple of showers. Otherwise, it will be mainly cloudy with a high of 69. Sunday will start with some sunshine, then become cloudy with a chance of a stray afternoon shower, reaching a high of 71. And Monday will be mostly cloudy and cooler with a high of 60. Tuesday will be partly sunny and cool with a high of 60. With the Metro News AccuWeather forecast, I'm meteorologist Joe Lundberg.

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1: All right, we're going to take a break. We're going to continue talking about the arraignment that was held this morning. Of course, this has been a fast 24 hours, you know. We are going to be rejoined by Deb Rusnick, who has even more information. She's prosecuting attorney in Kanawha County, and she's got even more information than when she was on earlier. Plus, we're going to play a little bit of audio from the courtroom this morning as well. 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Back after this.

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1: Hi, everyone. Welcome back to the program on a Friday. We want to take you inside the Kanawha County courtroom today, Judge Dave Hardy presiding over the case in which a man was hit and killed by the driver of an ambulance. According to investigators, we've seen the video. It is a very difficult case, but one that is moving at a speed that is quite fast. The fact that a trial date is set already for a case.

0: sending us a message on our Facebook page. I think it was sent directly to me, Dave Allen Radio. Appreciate that. We're going to go to Fairmont, and the place is called the Dairy Cream Corner. Talking to him yesterday, AB, it really, really made me want some dairy cream kind of stuff, you know, milkshakes and so on. We'll find out exactly what they do. It's a very, very hot spot in Fairmont. We'll talk to them when we come back after the top of the hour break. It's Metro News Midday.
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2: A blow to Democrats' midterm hopes. I'm Carmen Roberts, Fox News. The Virginia Supreme Court strikes down the congressional redistricting map voters approved last month. It's a major setback for Democrats' attempt to counter a Republican reshuffling of voting maps in other states ahead of November's midterm elections.
3: The court today said Virginia Democrats rushed the process, ignored rules for constitutional amendments. We heard from President Trump, who posted on Truth Social, that this was a huge win for the Republican Party in America. We heard from the Democratic Attorney General of Virginia, who said that his team was reviewing the decision, but we don't know if this is something that would make its way up to the Supreme Court.
2: Fox's Mark Meredith. Virginia Democrats had hoped to flip four Republican-held U.S. House seats to blue. The U.S. expects Iran to respond today to a peace proposal as fighting flares in the Gulf.
4: We're expecting a response from them. We'll see what the response entails.
2: Secretary of State Marco Rubio talking to reporters in Rome.
4: The hope is it's something that it can put us into a serious process of negotiation. Obviously, we've seen the reporting overnight that Iran is established or trying to establish some agency that's going to control traffic in the straits. That would be very problematic. That would actually be unacceptable.
2: Rubio urged European allies today to move beyond rhetoric and take concrete action against Iran, even as he sought to repair strained ties with the Vatican during the two-day visit, following tensions over the war. And Spanish authorities are preparing to receive the Hanta virus-stricken cruise ship headed for the Canary Islands. Health officials plan to carefully evacuate the more than 140 passengers and crew when the MV Hondias arrives this weekend. The U.S. and U.K. are arranging flights to repatriate their citizens. At least three passengers have died. Several others are sick. But none of the remaining passengers or crew is currently symptomatic. America's listening to Fox News.
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9: WAJR News Times 103, partly cloudy, 62 in Morgantown. Good afternoon. I'm Mike Nolting at the WAJR Anchor Desk. The news is brought to you by Omega Commercial Interiors in Charleston and Morgantown, a proud West Virginia company. Metro News AccuWeather says could see a shower tonight, a low of 50. Got the Metro News AccuWeather forecast coming up. At Milan Park, the $7 million Mountaineer Bike Park's under construction. Executive Director of the Milan Park Foundation, Ron Justice, says that facility will be sanctioned by USA BMX.
10: We have hard surface track, which is one of the only ones in the country. We will be constructing a pump track, skills loop, flow lines, really a big tourist attraction, but it will serve the local community very well.
9: The sanctioning body is expected to bring national events to the facility. In Mon County, the regional jail bill is $1 million over budget, and transport costs for municipalities haven't been reviewed in nearly 10 years. Sheriff Todd Forbes.
11: The bills have basically doubled since about 2009, and our rates haven't changed at all.
7: So the county is assuming way more of the cost than I think was originally agreed upon in the 2000. 2000-

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1: The sheriff is asking commissioners to review those fees. 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A president and co-founder of the initiative, Carolina Aguilera.
2: 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We'll take it. 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
1: 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They'll be there until 6 o'clock tonight. 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Few clouds, 62 in Morgantown. The Metro News AccuWeather forecast coming up next on The Voice of Morgantown.
3: Pirates are 2-1 on the road trip and will pack up and head to San Francisco, beginning a 3-game weekend series against the Giants. On Friday night, it will be right-hander Carmen Majinski going for the Pirates. He'll be opposed by Giants left-hander Robbie Ray. 2-4 will come on the air Friday night. 9:50 for Pirates pregame. It's a 10:15 first pitch from Oracle Park for the Pirates and the Giants. Right here on your home for Pirates baseball.
4: Here's the Metro News AccuWeather forecast. This afternoon will be mostly cloudy with a high of 63. Tonight, expect cloudy skies with a few showers later on and a low of 50. Tomorrow morning may bring a couple of showers. Otherwise, it will be mainly cloudy with a high of 69. Sunday will start with some sunshine, then become cloudy with a chance of a stray afternoon shower, reaching a high of 71. Monday will be mostly cloudy and cooler with a high of 60. Tuesday will be partly sunny and cool with a high of 60. With the Metro News AccuWeather forecast, I'm meteorologist Joe Lundberg.
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6: 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Tourism in Clarksburg. We're going to get to that story coming up a little bit later on. 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But right now, it's time to go to lunch. 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
7: Hi, everyone. Welcome to the show on this Friday. Your friendly reminder that Mother's Day is Sunday, so if you need to take care of that, please do so. Coming up, as Dave mentioned, we're going to talk tourism in Clarksburg. Lisa Sutton says that basically she's known it's a good spot there in northern West Virginia, but she thinks the rest of the universe is starting to catch on. We'll talk with her coming up in just a little bit. Also, Mark Curtis will join us to talk politics. And at 2:30, it's a Friday, and you can share with Dave anything you want, as we do every day at 2:30. Mm-hmm. That's coming up in just a little bit. But now it's time for the lunch spot.
6: We are going to go to Fairmont. I want to welcome Mike Acura from Dairy Cream Corner, which is located in Fairmont. Mike, good afternoon. Welcome to the show.
8: Good afternoon. Thanks for having me on.
7: We're thrilled to have you.
6: I got to give a big shout out to one of your big fans of the place, and he reached out to us on social media. It's a guy I've known for about 25 years, Joe Kinzer. Shout out, Joe Kinzer. Joe Kinzer was, I guess, who you may not even know, he's just one of your customers, was in your place a couple days ago, and he says, you've got to feature these people on the lunch spot segment. So we try to get to all that we can, and so Joe Kinzer, this is for you. Tell us the history of the Dairy Cream Corner, sir. When did it open? How did you guys get involved with it? Just tell us the story.
8: Sure thing, guys. Thank you, Joe, for mentioning us. Mom and Dad pretty much started the store in 86, I believe. And the reason was because me and my brothers all went to school, and Mom was kind of bored. So her and several of her girlfriends were like, hey, let's open an ice cream store while the kids are in school and see what happens. And just as time went on, it just kept growing and growing, and we are in the state that we are today. It's been a fantastic journey.
7: That's so cool to know, because your mom, so did you say you had brothers? Is that right?
8: Oh, yes. I have two brothers.
7: So your mom was cooking all the time anyways.
8: Oh, yeah.
7: So it just kind of made sense.
8: It was great, too, because our summers, that's where my mom's side of the family lived, right there across the street. So our summers consisted of his little

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2: 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Can the Sixers and T-Wolves clean up their acts in Game 3s at home tonight? Both of their seasons may be hanging in the balance. I'm Chris Mack.
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7: 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Coming up a little bit later on, we're going to go to Clarksburg, talk a little tourism. Mark Curtis joins us with our weekly commentary, as he does every Friday. Next hour, Daniel Woods in with the weekend sports blitz. Of course, we'll get to Open Line, West Virginia. I want to head up to our cluster stations up in the Morgantown area, talk to our good friend Rochelle Beatty. Rochelle, how you doing? Good afternoon. Welcome to the show.
8: Good afternoon. How are you? I'm doing great.
7: I got to ask you, okay, now, as somebody who's in that part of the world, the place that we featured on the lunch spot today, this Dairy Cream Corner,

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6: There was a teacher gave out a test to every one of the students when they came in. It was a surprise. One page, he handed it to them with the print down. When everybody had one, he said, okay, turn it over and I want you to write about what you see. This test was nothing but a blank page with one black dot in the middle. And that's what they had to write about, what they saw. Every student wrote about the black dot, what they thought it meant, where it was on the page. He said, here you had a nice white piece of paper, but you focused on the dark spot. He said, our life is a gift, but if we insist on focusing only on the dark spot, the health issues that bother us, a lack of money, or relationship problems, then the dark spots will be the ones that pollute our mind. We need to take our eyes away from the black dots in our life and focus on the blessings, all those good things in life, and a Savior, Jesus Christ, died for our sins to give us hope, peace, and the promise of everlasting life. So don't focus on the dark spots and have a good day. 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
8: 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Ryan Nicholson, Stephanie Pauly, our producers today. 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

0: Wait a minute. I didn't get a jacket. Actually, I do have a jacket. Text, I was looking at the Democrats' primary candidates for the U.S. Senate, and my God, they're all geezer. Literally, 72, 76 years old, even Shelley is a geezer. No wonder the U.S. is like it is. It's geezers running everything. Anyone 65 or older needs to step aside and live out the rest of their diaper years doing recreational things, leave the country's business to people who won't die in 10 years. Tax says the fact that an adult male just called a radio station that worked up and that upset about fake entertainment sport makes me worry about this country. Look, I was involved in the wrestling business for a long time, 30 years. You either get it or you don't. I stopped getting it in the early 90s, so I stopped watching. And I grew up on Georgia Championship Wrestling and Mid-Atlantic and all the things. And I got to travel a lot, got to meet a lot of cool people. And I know if you're watching me on Metro News Television, you're going to go, this guy was a wrestler. No, I was not a wrestler. I was an announcer. You either like it or you don't. And I quit liking it in the early 90s because it's just not my thing. And I'm not sports entertainment. I'm an old school wrestling fan. So I can talk old school wrestling all day. But don't ask me what happened anything past about 1993 because I checked out at some point. But everybody likes what they like. 1-800-765-TALK is a phone number. Text 304-TALK-304. Text says, love all these Facebook legal experts in the Lucas case on Facebook. Never let the truth interfere with a good story. That was a text. It wasn't for me. Texas, all the Braves are finally healthy at the same time. That's why they're doing well, says a texter. Text, when did we go from Trump will abolish all elections to Republicans will be destroyed in the election, says a texter. Take one look at the John Lucas case, and you'll see why no one trusts the judicial system. The judicial system, appreciate the text, has to play out, and there is a process. There's a process they have to go through. It seemed like a lot of people that feeling very passionate about this case, and they come from a good place. Don't get me wrong, but they wanted it like the next day. Well, that's not the way the judicial system works. And as we talked to Kanawha County Prosecuting Attorney Deb Rusnick, and this is true of every prosecutor in the state of West Virginia, in the country, they have a law book. They have a set of rules they have to follow. That's when cases get thrown out. One technicality or another. 1-800-765-TALK is the phone number. Text 304-TALK-304. Text says, I switched my party affiliation from independent to Republican just to vote against Patrick Morrissey's candidates. Text says, hope everyone enjoys this weekend and celebrates their mother. There you go. Text says, give them hell, Dave. Okay. I don't know what I was giving them hell about, but okay. Text, a registered independent for years who almost always voted Republican. Republicans don't want me, so I may vote Democrat just to spite them, says the texter. Well, again, if you're a registered independent and you go to your polling place, if you haven't already on early voting or on election day, remember, as a registered independent, you used to be able to, if you wish, to request a Republican ballot. You can no longer do that. You can either choose a Democrat ballot or you can vote nonpartisan. Not sure why people are surprised vile Republicans are doing vile Republican things. In other news, water is wet, says the texter. Text said, did I actually hear that a liberal is trying to get elected to school board in Putnam County? What is she thinking? Well, obviously, this person thinks they can win, or they wouldn't run. 2:53, and we will wrap it up after this.
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Got any problems? Well, listen to this story. It makes you think. A buzzard. If you put a buzzard in a pen 6 feet around, it can't get out even though there's nothing on top because it has to run before it can fly. It's a prisoner with no top on that pen. A bat, amazing creature, but you know it has to be up on something elevated a little bit before it can take off. If it's just on a flat floor, it just goes around in circles. A bumblebee. Believe this, a bumblebee, if you put it in an open tumbler, will be there until it dies.

0: homeless little boy selling papers on the street corner. It was really cold. He went over to a policeman and said, "Do you happen to know where a homeless boy like me could find a warm place tonight?" The policeman said, "You go right down the street. See that big white house? Knock on the door. When the lady comes to the door, just say, 'John 316. He did that, and the lady let him in, took him to the kitchen, fed him a big warm meal, ran him a really hot bath. He hadn't been that full and that warm for a long time, and then tucked him in to a soft bed with lots of blankets. And he thought, "I don't know about this John 3:16. I don't understand it, but it sure is good for a cold little boy." The next morning there was breakfast, and then she explained John 3:16 and the sacrifices Jesus made. You know it. "For God so loved the world that he gave his only begotten Son. Whosoever believeth in him should not perish but have everlasting life." A little hard to comprehend, but very real. And have a good day from Success Floor Covering, Oakland and Holland Avenue, Westover.
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9: But will it last? I'm Carmen Roberts, Fox News. President Trump announced a short time ago that Russia and Ukraine have agreed to his request for a three-day ceasefire. But nearly every temporary truce between the two warring nations has quickly collapsed. Fox's Aisha Hosni says the president posted online the truce will start tomorrow.
10: May 9th, May 10th, and May 11th. And that's interesting because that is around Victory Day for Russia. Of course, Vladimir Putin is going to want to have a big military parade. So it sounds like that's something that he was very interested in securing a ceasefire during that time.
9: President Trump says the 3 days will allow for the transfer of 2,000 Russian and Ukrainian prisoners of war. In the Middle East, the U.S. strikes at four tankers trying to break the blockade, even as the White House awaits Iran's response to a peace proposal.
11: We're expecting a response from them. We'll see what the response entails.
9: Secretary of State Marco Rubio telling reporters in Rome,
11: the hope is it's something that it can put us into a serious process of negotiation. Obviously, we've seen the reporting overnight that Iran has established or trying to establish some agency that's going to control traffic in the straits. That would be very problematic. That would actually be unacceptable.
9: And the U.S. State Department says it is arranging for a repatriation flight for the safe return of American passengers aboard the Dutch cruise ship impacted by a hantavirus outbreak.
12: The MV Hondius, the site of a deadly hantavirus outbreak with more than 140 passengers and crew on board, is expected to reach a Spanish island off the coast of West Africa this weekend. 17 of those on board are Americans. At least 3 passengers have died and several others are sick.
9: Fox's Tanya J. Powers. And the Virginia Supreme Court erases a voter-approved Democratic redistricting plan, saying lawmakers violated procedure when placing the amendment on the ballot. 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
16: WAJR News Times 403, clouds 61 in Morgantown. Good afternoon. I'm Mike Nolting at the WAJR Anchor Desk. The news is brought to you by Fred L. Jenkins Funeral and Cremation, helping you build the tribute of a lifetime. Metro News AccuWeather says tonight clouds, maybe a shower and a low of 50. Got the Metro News AccuWeather forecast coming up. A Thursday, the Monongahela County Sheriff's Department, volunteer firefighters from Brookhaven, Cheat Lake, officials from the state parks, and the Morgantown Area Rescue Group recovered a body from the Cooper's Rock State Forest. That investigation into the circumstances surrounding the death is ongoing. No additional information has been released. WVRC Media and the West Virginia Diaper Plus Initiative holding a diaper drive right now at the station on Earl Core Road until 6 o'clock. President and co-founder of the initiative, Carolina Aguilera, says cash donations are welcome and there's still time.
17: Donations really go farther because we could buy them at 18 cents, 19 cents. If most moms and dads out there, you're buying them at 25 cents, 30, or even more.
16: Saving Grace Septic and Rentals is sponsoring that event. 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

0: I'm Robert Dobkin.
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3: Homeless little boy selling papers on the street corner. It was really cold. He went over to a policeman and said, "Do you happen to know where a homeless boy like me could find a warm place tonight?" The policeman said, "You go right down the street. See that big white house? Knock on the door. When the lady comes to the door, just say, 'John 316.'" He did that, and the lady let him in, took him to the kitchen, fed him a big warm meal, ran him a really hot bath. He hadn't been that full and that warm for a long time, and then tucked him in to a soft bed with lots of blankets. And he thought, "I don't know about this John 3:16. I don't understand it, but it sure is good for a cold little boy." The next morning there was breakfast, and then she explained John 3:16 and the sacrifices Jesus made. You know it. "For God so loved the world that he gave his only begotten Son. Whosoever believeth in him should not perish but have everlasting life." A little hard to comprehend, but very real. And have a good day from Success Floor Covering, Oakland and Holland Avenue, Westover.
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6: Got any problems? Well, listen to this story. It makes you think. A buzzard. If you put a buzzard in a pen 6 feet around, it can't get out even though there's nothing on top because it has to run before it can fly. It's a prisoner with no top on that pen. A bat. Amazing creature. But you know, it has to be up on something elevated a little bit before it can take off. If it's just on a flat floor, it just goes around in circles. A bumblebee. Believe this, a bumblebee, if you put it in an open tumbler, will be there until it dies. It never stops trying to get out the sides, but the top is wide open. Looking up would be the solution. You know, we're like that, the buzzard, the bat, the bumblebee. We struggle about with our problems. We lay awake in the middle of the night, and all we have to do is look up. That's where the Savior, the Lord Jesus Christ, is waiting to help. The peace, the answers, the saving grace. We just need to look up and ask. The buzzard, the bat, the bumblebee. Have a good day from Success Floor Covering, Holland Avenue, Westover.
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8: And we're coming up to the top of the 5 o'clock hour. Join me and Tom Bragg at 5:06. Now, we're going to talk about some regional sports over there. We'll play some in or out at 5:20. And then Aristotle Jones will join us at the bottom of the 5 o'clock hour. He has some Sounds Good West Virginia with some music clips and some venues that you might want to check out this weekend in West Virginia for some good music. And probably good beer, too, since this is hashtag Beer Friday. It all kind of works together. So that's what's coming up on the program. Thanks so much for tuning in. It was an abbreviated interview with John Ellison just a moment ago, but it was so great to talk to him again. He's headed down to Welsh for his Appreciation Day that is today. So it's John Ellison Appreciation Day. So that's going to do it for us in this hour number two and hour number three. Final hour for the week is coming up next with Tom Bragg and Aristotle Jones. We'll be back right after this. 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
10: 3 days to swap prisoners. I'm Carmen Roberts, Fox News. President Trump says Russia and Ukraine agreed to his request for a three-day truce that will facilitate the transfer of 2,000 prisoners of war. It starts tomorrow.
11: And the dates are very interesting as we pull up the Truth Social here. May 9th, May 10th, and May 11th. And that's interesting because that is around Victory Day for Russia. Of course, Vladimir Putin is going to want to have a big military parade. It also goes on to say that it will include a suspension of all kinetic activity, also a prisoner swap of 1,000 prisoners. We haven't seen a number like that for a while, 1,000 prisoners from each country.
10: Fox's Aisha Hazmi at the White House. Still no word from Iran over whether it will accept the latest peace plan.
12: We're expecting a response from them today at some point.
10: Secretary of State Marco Rubio explains to reporters in Rome what may be holding things up.
5: Their system is still highly fractured and a bit dysfunctional as well. So that may be serving as an impediment. I hope it's a serious offer. I really do.
10: And there's more military action, though, than diplomatic action. U.S. CENTCOM says the U.S. has struck several tankers that tried to run the blockade and head to Iranian ports. A major blow to Democrats today as the Virginia Supreme Court strikes down a voter-approved Democratic congressional redistricting plan. And the court ruled state lawmakers violated procedures when putting it on the ballot.
13: And for that reason, they say the congressional district maps issued by the court in 2021, they've got to use for the upcoming congressional election. This was a state matter. Virginia's Supreme Court made this decision. It's not out of the realm of possibility that challengers to this decision would try to get to the Supreme Court to say that there is some U.S. constitutional violation in the way that this ruling was made.
10: Fox's Shannon Bream, that decision could reshape the battle for Congress. America's listening to Fox News.
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18: 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Clouds and 61 in Morgantown. Good afternoon. I'm Mike Nolting at the WAJR Anchor Desk. Metro News AccuWeather says tonight clouds could see a shower and a low of 50 degrees. Well, two wrecks are under investigation in the westbound lanes of I-68 between Exit 7 and Saberton. A congestion delay related to construction is also reported. Expect delays or avoid that area if possible. Early voting opportunities reopen at 9 o'clock in the morning. Those early voting locations in Mon County are the Mountaineer Mall and Mason-Dixon Park. They'll be open until 5 o'clock tomorrow afternoon for ballots to be cast. Well, tomorrow is the largest one-day food drive on the planet. Your letter carrier will be picking up non-perishable food items at your mailbox. A local letter carrier, Justin Jarman, says the Morgantown area always steps up in a big way.
19: Last year here in Morgantown, we collected about 7,200 pounds of food, which was definitely more than the years before. We were able to distribute that to six different food pantries here in Morgantown.
18: Now, he says don't use paper bags and don't put the donations in trash bags either. A WVRC Media and the West Virginia Diaper Plus Initiative holding a diaper drive right now at the station on Earl Core Road. They'll be out front until 6 o'clock tonight. President and co-founder of the initiative, Carolina Aguilera.
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8: And once again, thank you so much for tuning in on this Friday. That's what I like to hear. That means that we're an hour away from the weekend. Well, I'm an hour away from the weekend. Hopefully the weekend is starting for you if you get off at 5 o'clock. Sit back and enjoy it. It's time for the fanfare.

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0: Man, I tell you what, that's another nice sounding, well produced track. That sounded great.
1: Oh, the Plate Scrapers are great, and so are a lot of these acts that are going to be at Del Fest. If you're into bluegrass music or old-time music, it's a great chance to catch a lot of wonderful acts on stage. Just a personal milestone for me, like when I first started playing music and having bands, I went to Bonnaroo, which is a music festival down in Tennessee, and I saw Alison Krauss performing with Robert Plant on stage, and I was just sitting there vibing in the field, just having a great time, just imagining the way my music career would blossom. And here I am, and I now get to be on the same festival bill as Alison Krauss. And it's like a really powerful milestone for me to be able to perform at Del Fest this year. So I just wanted to share that with everybody and invite them to come out and do some romping, stomping, and have some Appalachian soul and bluegrass good times with us.
0: Man, that sounds like an absolutely fantastic time. So that's Del Fest that's going to be taking place. Let's see, that's on May 21st and 24th is when that's going to take place. And with that great lineup that's going to be there, including his truly. How do you say that? I don't know. Aristotle Jones is going to be there, the Appalachian soul man.
1: That's right. And don't forget, you can get tickets to see me in Wheeling at Waterfront Hall. You can go to waterfronthall.com or aristotlejones.com. That's on Saturday, May 16th. So if you can't make it to Del Fest, you still want to see me in action, you can come on over to Wheeling and we can play some music along the river for you there.
0: Hey, man, that sounds good, Aristotle. Thanks a lot for what you do and putting this stuff together for us and sharing it with the folks in West Virginia. Thanks for doing that this weekend, and safe travels, man.
1: Thanks for having me.
0: All right, man.
1: Thanks for having me, Dale. Hey, we'll see you next week. You're going to be in next Friday, too, right?
0: That's correct. I'll see you then.
1: All right, see you then.
0: All right, that's Aristotle Jones, the Appalachian Soul Man. He does this every week for us on Sounds Good West Virginia. And, man, we really love that we put together that segment. Hey, Matt. You know, one of my favorite things about the Del Fest is that I noticed just as we were, Aristotle was telling me about it, I was going to talk to Aristotle about this, but then he told me he was being really serious there at the end. So I didn't want to like kind of railroad that with kind of being a smart putt. But, Sierra Hall and Sierra Farah will be there, which, that's more Sierras than you can shake a stick at.
2: Oh my gosh. I have seen Sierra Hall. Actually, I've seen her in concert a few times.
0: Both very good.
2: Yes.
0: They're both fantastic. That's an absolute great lineup. They should form a club.
2: The Sierra Club. Get out of here.
0: Ba-dum-bum.
2: Get out.
0: Ba-dum-bum.
2: Get out.
0: All right. Let's take a break. We'll be back right after this to wrap up the show.
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0: All right, it's just 9 minutes to the top of the hour. We're about ready to blow this popsicle stand, but we got a few minutes left before we wrap things up today. Got some house cleaning to do with some stories that were on the back burner today that we didn't get much of a chance to talk about. This just broke, actually. This is something that just got on my radar. The FIFA World Cup that begins next month in the United States, Mexico, and Canada will have 3 separate opening ceremonies planned in those 3 countries, and there's going to be musical artists that will take place in the opening ceremony lineup. The Canadian artist that they're going to have there is going to be Alanis Morissette. I think that makes a lot of sense. I just watched Alanis perform on Austin City Limits a couple months ago. I don't know how old the concert was, but she just made the Songwriters Hall of Fame, and all those songs she wrote. And when you go back and you listen to her catalog of music, I have to admit I kind of underrated her. Her performance, her song, live performance of her songs was fantastic. She really did a great job. It was fun.
2: I had no idea she was Canadian.
0: Yeah, she's Canadian too. I remember that. And then for the United States, of all of the artists that we could select to represent the United States of America at the Olympics, Katy Perry, one astronaut, Katy Perry will be the U.S. representative at the opening ceremonies.
2: Well,
0: could they have left her in space?
2: It wasn't that kind of spaceship.
0: She's dating Justin Trudeau. Isn't that like 2 Canadians?
2: Well, basically. See, and here's the funny thing. I didn't know that Alanis Morissette was Canadian, but I thought Katy Perry was.
0: Because she was dating the president of the country.
2: Yeah, I just assumed, that's how they got together. No, because she's from, like, Southern California.
0: Yeah.
2: I don't know.
0: I know. I mean, it's not the biggest deal in the world.
2: I mean, who would you have gone with?
0: I knew you were going to ask that. I don't know, man. I mean, there's got to be... Think about American artists. There's got to be any number of them that you could get out there.
2: I do feel like she's...
0: Eminem
2: was hot 20 years ago.
0: Yeah, right. Yeah, true.
2: Eminem was... he's even maybe a little bit on the downswing.
0: Oh, he definitely is. I'm not really serious, but I'm just thinking about, like, purely on album sales or whatever.
2: Yeah.
0: You know, I mean, internationally, one of the best-selling American artists ever, you know? He would certainly be there. I don't know. I just don't know that it would be her. She's had kind of a rough PR spin the last couple years.
2: That's true.
0: And it seems like, maybe that's what they're trying to do, is rehabilitate. She probably has some music coming out or something. I don't know.
2: I mean, she's still doing better than Britney Spears.
0: Man, are we still Team Britney?
2: I don't know. I mean, I think her music was great. She's just had a troubled personal life.
0: At least on this program, we've always kind of been like, yes, let her get out of her conservatorship. Let her move to Mexico, do whatever. Let her shave her head. Let her do whatever she wants to do. Like, let Britney be free. But man, maybe Britney shouldn't be free. I mean, I don't know, man. She's been nothing but trouble ever since this.
2: You know.
0: I mean, that's
2: she's
0: bad,
2: doing right? Okay. She's a millionaire. She'll be fine. We're not.
0: Just because it's this show and this is something that I cover all the time, I did want to also bring up, I personally find this to be a pretty good story. Oasis has announced the release for Stephen Knight's upcoming documentary about the band, set to hit select theaters on September 11th. The film will feature interviews with Liam and Noel Gallagher, making their first joint appearances in over two decades. The documentary aims to capture the spirit and emotion of the global cultural moment and impact of the fans' music while focusing on Oasis Live 25, their record-setting live concert tour last year. And that's going to be in select theaters on September 11th, but it will be on Disney Plus.
2: Speaking of documentaries or biopics, I saw Michael.
0: Oh.
2: I went and saw it in an IMAX theater in Atlantic City last weekend. Fantastic.
0: You liked it?
2: The
0: okay.
2: story was, I mean, there wasn't a lot of substance to
0: it. The music,
2: it.
0: Right? It's the music.
2: Yeah.
0: Yeah, right.
2: MJ's a little weird. Joe Jackson was a jerk.
0: Right.
2: That's the storyline. Enjoy the music.
0: That's kind of what I figured.
2: Yeah, that's it.
0: That works. Hey, I think that's going to do it for the show.
2: Oh, buddy.
0: Let's wrap it up when we come back. We'll take a break and be back right after this. This is Hotline on Metro News.
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0: homeless little boy selling papers on the street corner. It was really cold. He went over to a policeman and said, "Do you happen to know where a homeless boy like me could find a warm place tonight?" The policeman said, "You go right down the street. See that big white house? Knock on the door. When the lady comes to the door, just say, 'John 316. He did that, and the lady let him in, took him to the kitchen, fed him a big warm meal, ran him a really hot bath. He hadn't been that full and that warm for a long time, and then tucked him in to a soft bed with lots of blankets. And he thought, "I don't know about this John 3:16. I don't understand it, but it sure is good for a cold little boy." The next morning there was breakfast, and then she explained John 3:16 and the sacrifices Jesus made. You know it. "For God so loved the world that he gave his only begotten Son. Whosoever believeth in him should not perish but have everlasting life." A little hard to comprehend, but very real. And have a good day from Success Floor Covering, Oakland and Holland Avenue, Westover.
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6: That was the week it was. 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Thanks to Ryan Nicholson for joining in today, Matt Murphy for being producer and joining in, and everybody else that was part of the program today. Thank you so much once again. I'm Dale Cooper. 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
9: A pause in fighting. I'm Lisa Lacerra, Fox News. Russia and Ukraine agree to a short ceasefire.
10: The three-day ceasefire, beginning May 9th and ending May 11th, coincides with Victory Day, when Russia marks the defeat of Nazi Germany in World War II. In a social media post, President Trump says the ceasefire will include a suspension of all kinetic activity and a prisoner swap of 1,000 prisoners from each country. The ceasefire announcement comes a day after Special Envoy Steve Witkoff and Jared Kushner met with Ukraine's top negotiator in Miami.
9: Fox's Jared Halper at the White House. Ukraine's President Zelensky in a statement said Ukraine's decision on how to engage with the ceasefire discussions was shaped in part by the prospect of freeing its prisoners. Ukraine has made the return of prisoners of war a central demand throughout the conflict. As the White House awaits word from Iran on its latest peace proposal, U.S. Central Command says it's taken aim at several Iranian tankers.
11: U.S. forces announced that they disabled two more vessels that were caught violating the U.S. blockade in the Gulf of Oman. CENTCOM also releasing new images of the four U.S. guided missile destroyers that faced nonstop incoming fire from Iran while they were traversing 500 miles through the Persian Gulf and the Strait of Hormuz.
9: Fox's Aisha Hosni at the White House. Still, President Trump said the ceasefire with Iran remains intact. Cameras will be allowed in the courtroom for the entire trial of Tyler Robinson, the man accused of gunning down Charlie Kirk while he spoke on a Utah college campus last September. The defense had argued cameras could impact the outcome of the trial. Judge Tony Graff also agreeing to push Robinson's preliminary hearing to early July. Alabama Republicans have asked the U.S. Supreme Court to clear the way for the state to pursue a new congressional map after the high court decision last week to not allow Louisiana to create a second majority black congressional district. 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
9: Officials in Spain are preparing to receive passengers and crew on board a cruise ship carrying hantavirus patients.
4: The MV Hondius, the site of a deadly hantavirus outbreak with more than 140 passengers and crew on board, is expected to reach a Spanish island off the coast of West Africa this weekend. 17 of those on board are Americans. At least three passengers have died and several others are sick. On April 24th, nearly 2 weeks after the first passenger died on the ship, more than two dozen people from at least 12 different countries got off the vessel without contact tracing. It wasn't until May 2nd that hantavirus was confirmed in a passenger, according to the World Health Organization. Health authorities on four continents are now trying to track down and monitor those passengers. Tanya J. Powers, Fox News.
9: A possible breakthrough as authorities in California search for the remains of Kristen Smart, a college student who was murdered in 1996. San Luis Obispo County Sheriff Ian Parkinson says evidence suggests human remains were present at the home of Susan Flores, mother of Paul Flores, the man convicted of killing Smart in 2022. Four men accused in the 2021 assassination of Haiti's President Jovenel Moise are found guilty by a U.S. court in Florida.
12: Those four men, Archangel Pretel Ortiz, Antonio Intriago, Walter Vientemia, and James Solages, were accused of plotting the killing of the late president from locations in South Florida. The scheme resulted in the 2021 ambush at Moise's home in Port-au-Prince. The assassination sent the Caribbean nation into lawless chaos from which it has yet to recover. In Miami, Eben Brown, Fox News.
9: A court in London says a man has pled not guilty to a charge of threatening behavior towards the former Prince Andrew. 39-year-old Alex Jenkinson appeared at Westminster Magistrates' All Court earlier today following accusations Andrew was threatened by a masked man. I'm Lee Silicera. This is Fox News.
13: 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I just beat my running PR, so I'm celebrating with the Banana Bonanza smoothie.
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6: Homeless little boy selling papers on the street corner. It was really cold. He went over to a policeman and said, "Do you happen to know where a homeless boy like me could find a warm place tonight?" The policeman said, "You go right down the street. See that big white house? Knock on the door. When the lady comes to the door, just say, 'John 316.'" He did that, and the lady let him in, took him to the kitchen, fed him a big warm meal, ran him a really hot bath. He hadn't been that full and that warm for a long time, and then tucked him in to a soft bed with lots of blankets. And he thought, "I don't know about this John 3:16. I don't understand it, but it sure is good for a cold little boy." The next morning there was breakfast, and then she explained John 3:16 and the sacrifices Jesus made. You know it. "For God so loved the world that he gave his only begotten Son. Whosoever believeth in him should not perish but have everlasting life." A little hard to comprehend, but very real. And have a good day from Success Floor Covering, Oakland and Holland Avenue, Westover.
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9: So Patrick Swayze and young Mr. Abrams got on the plane and came down, and we hung out, and it was a match made in heaven, because he was extraordinary. As you think he might be, he was even better. And we created this movie that, you know, lives on.
10: Today.
9: Yeah.
10: It stands the test of time.
9: Yeah, it does.
10: It's like an unbreakable movie.
9: It's
10: perfect in almost every way.
9: Yeah.
10: And your character in it, you're awesome, but you probably heard that before. You're perfect for that role. So when did you know that it was as special as we now know it to be?
9: We didn't really know until we saw it. Because, you know, you make the movie and you think you're being fabulous and brilliant.
10: Right.
9: And then it comes out and you go, "Oh, is that what we were doing?" It's the editor who helps shape with the director what they want to see. And we had only seen what we had done. And suddenly we got to see the whole movie, and it was just like, "Do you remember making this movie?" It's like, "No, but this is good."
10: That's amazing.
9: You know, yeah.
10: Sure. What's your favorite scene from it that you're proud of from Ghost?
9: I think, I'll tell you, my favorite scene is when he's leaving and he says, "It's the love." You know, it always gets me, because that's what you remember. That's what you take with you, is the love. And whenever I see it, it just starts the tears rolling, because that's what I like to think. I think about that. I think about the love of my mom and the love of my big brother, and that's what I hope, that's what they have.